And that was Rehab with Bartender Song. Up next, we have AC/DC's Shook Me All Night Long.

And that was AC/DC with Shook Me All Night Long. Up next, we have another AC/DC with Rock and Roll Ain't Noise Pollution, going out to Francis Captain from David B.

And that was AC/DC, Rock and Roll Ain't Noise Pollution. Going out to Francis Captain from David B. Up next, we have Garth Brooks with Friends in Low Places, going out to Magnus.

And that was Garth Brooks with Friends in Low Places going out to Magnus. Up next, we have Santana with Black Magic Woman.

Woo, that was another nail biter there with Santana, Black Magic Woman. Up next, we have Eddie Murphy with Party All the Time.

That was Bill Haley and his comet, CC Rider. Up next, we have Linda Ronstadt, You're No Good, going out to Matt Billings from David Billings.

And that was Linda Ronstadt, You're No Good, going out to Matt B. Up next, we have Nirvana, Come As You Are.

And that was Bob Seger with Fire Down Below. Up next, we have Tesla Love Song going out to Sandra Billings from her love.

And that was Tesla with Love Song, going out to Sandra Billings from her Love. Up next, we have Loverboy with Turn Me Loose.

And that was Loverboy with Turn Me Loose. Last song of the evening for me would be Judas Priest, Heading Out to the Highway.

And that was Judas Priest with Heading Out to the Highway. You guys have a good evening. Enjoy the nice weather and happy hunting.

Train on the Island, 1964, with Mike Seeger and the New Lost City Ramblers, covering J.P. Nestor's 1927 version from the Anthology of American Folk Music. Nestor recorded the song with fiddler Norman Edmonds in Bristol, Virginia, when Victor Records' legendary talent scout Ralph Peer came to town searching for new music. Some call this the Big Bang in country music, when Ralph Peer discovered the Carter family, who'd go on to influence musicians from Doc Watson to Johnny Cash as a result of their 78 RPM recordings, radio programs, and generations

legends of family singers. Here is the Carter Family, recorded at RCA Victor Studios in Camden, New Jersey, 1928, with one of the many songs included on the anthology. It's the tale of John Hardy.

0: Let's roll with one of the great blues songsters. Mississippi John Hurt from Avalon made 78s and was rediscovered in the early 1960s, influencing Dave Van Ronk, Dylan, Bonnie Raitt, and many more in the folk scene. Here's Mississippi John recording for OK Records in New York City, 1928, talking about the brutality of work in Spike Driver Blues on American Roots.
1: Take this hammer and cast to my captain. 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
2: 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And time for the truck stop. Welcome to the show at the crossroads of the generations.

Well, here we are on memory lane once again on a Sunday afternoon. Howdy, friends. Steve Heimbel, your old bull rider here with the best in the roots of country and Western music. And I am old, so I remember when that was a huge instrumental hit for Lonnie Mack. And I kind of wonder what Chuck Berry thought about that. Let's move on with the Louvin Brothers. She didn't even know that I was gone.

0: Oh, yeah. Sure enough, once again, Memory Lane has turned into the Avenue of Broken Hearts. Well, it is a crossroads now, isn't it? Let's have a cup of coffee here.
1: It's

was Trisha Yearwood singing to her mirror there about going out for a cup of coffee. Ordinary Life. Oh, yeah, that's country music all over the place. We opened the program today with Memphis by Lonnie Mack. The Lubin Brothers then, and She Didn't Even Know I Was Gone, and Jamie Johnson. And the door is always open, and just a cup of coffee. Time for a sacred song. Let's do Do Lord, That Fine Old Spiritual, as done by Raymond Fairchild and the Maggie Valley Boys.

And that's the great George Jones, World of Forgotten People, here on the Truck Stop. Glad to have you here on this gorgeous Sunday afternoon. And, you know, it's not even fall yet. That's right. We haven't hit the equinox yet. This is what a blessing it is to have weather like this. Well, so we heard Dew Lord by Raymond Fairchild and the band, the Maggie Valley Boys. Doing a fine job. Robert Plant and Alison Krauss in Trouble with My Lover. And Alison, I read, is canceling her tour right now because of a voice issue. So we certainly wish her the best for that, because, ooh, what a priceless voice. Trouble with My Lover there. Ann Jones. Well, today, if you didn't know, it's Bill Monroe's birthday. Yeah, of course, Bill's not around to listen to our birthday wishes for him, but I'm sure we all do have birthday wishes and love the accomplishments of one Bill Monroe, born in on this day in 1911. And got a Bill Monroe song here. What was happening here was in Memphis, Tennessee, and it was in the early years of the recording career of one young fellow by the name of Elvis Presley. And he's in the Sun Studios, and they're fooling around trying to find a sound and just messing around, picked up on this Bill Monroe song, and next thing you know, it was rock and roll.

Kim Lenz and her Jaguars and Shake a Leg, rocking and rolling after Elvis Presley's version of Blue Moon of Kentucky right here on the truck stop. Well, if you're a bird watcher, this is a great time to be here in Alaska because you never know what kind of bird is flying through. Yeah, they're on their migrations. You know, that's one of the things that happens this time of year. And so I'm watching a couple of geese, and it's an, oh, wow, Canada geese are training, are staging, they're getting ready to go, but they won't go for a while, but turned out, I said, yeah, look at the back ends of those, and this white back end of the goose, and I said, that's not a Canada goose, what is that? And I had to go look it up, and I guess it's a white-fronted goose that were just coming through, you just never know. I mean, people have been having a ball with that pair of swans down there on the Potter Marsh. And, you know, it's, who knows where you'll see a sandhill crane right now. They're just all over the place. Bird watching time. Well, let's call on the Browns with I Heard the Bluebirds Sing on the truck stop. Oh, just listen to them sing.

man, the party's on for sure. Los Lobos. Good morning, Aztlan. Ooh. We had the Browns, and I heard the Bluebirds sing Rusty Weir and Don't It Make You Want to Dance, and Los Lobos. Let's hear from the Wranglers. And Jimmy Dale Gilmore here on Memory Lane. I wonder where you are tonight.

Oh man, when I'm really, really lucky, the charm will come on and this program will just turn into a time capsule. And I'll go back 80 years to when I was a little kid sitting next to the floor model radio. And it brings the whole atmosphere back. That was Ray Price and Lefty Frizzell's song entitled If You're Ever Lonely, Darling. We had the Wranglers and Jimmy Dale Gilmore and I Wonder Where You Are Tonight, that great classic song. Merle Haggard and Bonnie Owens in middle with Slowly But Surely. Yeah, I'm going to try to stay back there in the 1940s with the great Bob Nolan and the Sons of the Pioneers.

What a song. Titus Turner and the original high heel sneakers here on the truck stop. Let's hear from Todd Grebe in Cold Country now with No Whiskey for me on a Sunday afternoon.

from their fine album, Last of the Breed there. Merle Haggard and Ray Price and Willie Nelson singing their favorite songs. Here on the truck stop, great to hear that one. Leon Payne, classic, I Love You Because. Patsy Cline, open the hour with Leaving on Your Mind. Steve Heimel, the old bull rider here, just sharing all these tunes on memory lane. Great way to spend a Sunday afternoon. I hope we're good company for you for whatever you're doing. Smoking stuff, fishing stuff, hiking stuff. Getting out one last time. Getting out when you should have been getting out before, but now you really got to get out. Whatever you got to do, we'll try and be with you. This one's called What You Gonna Do. It's really about gravity. And you could say it's about climate warming, too. The great banjo player Bela Fleck with Abigail Washburn on the truck stop, I think, here. But please, yeah. Yeah, that's an idea. Yeah. Well, it helps if you... It helps if you cue it up. Yeah, it's about gravity because of erosion. And landslides and glaciers melting. And just give me a second here. And we'll let Bela take it away here and it'll all come clear. What you're gonna do and when. Good to be thinking about at the crossroads.

Caleb Clowder with a crew of Nashville musicians. We got it made. Bela Fleck and Abigail Washburn before that, and What You Gonna Do? Let's call on Garth and Robbie and Rick and the boys.

Oh, what happened? Just kind of died. So maybe we can make it come back. We'll see. Oh, it's going to skip. Well, it's clumsy. Now it's going to sample itself. I don't understand this digital stuff. Oh, my. Well, it's all right. I got plenty more where that came from. Kind of fun when it screws up. I don't know why. Maybe it'll get stuck in there and won't play. Who knows? Yeah, there it goes. Didn't want to eject. Oh, there we go. It came out. Well, it was Charlie Daniels, who would have been with his band, doing a Bob Dylan song. Gotta serve somebody. Oh, there's a gob of something on there. Whew. Yeah, just sitting here in the studio looking out at the beautiful Chugach Mountains with no snow on them. Sun shining down on the parking lot, the trees turning yellow. Yeah, some of them, it's got cottonwoods out here. They don't, sometimes they get really bright yellow, but pretty green at the moment. And dig around for what would fit the mood here. It's fun to go back into the past because there's so much of it. And so much great radio listening and things that kind of struck me on the radio down through the years that maybe not too many other people, but hit me pretty hard. I remember this one, for instance, maybe by Fats Domino.

Yeah, she really put everything into that one. Connie Smith, Runaway Little Tears, Our Baby's Gone. Tragedy and country music. That's Domino with I Want to Walk You Home. Jason Isbell with Palmetto Rose, Poco. Yeah, before we had the Eagles, we had Poco, you know. And My Kind of Love and Connie Smith. Here at the Crossroads of the Generations, welcome.

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To one day Jack told me, yeah, it's kind of pretty, but it ain't nothing but a weed. Don't let the beauty fool you. Some things ain't what they seem.

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A true crime saga right there in country music. Molly O'Day and the Cumberland Mountain folks and poor Ellen Smith. Oh, let's see. I'm trying to go back to see where the set started. It was so long ago. Yeah, Polka, all right. Connie Smith, Runaway Little Tears, The Everly Brothers, Should We Tell Him, Marty Rainey, and Fireweed, got to play that this time of year, and poor Ellen Smith. Okay. Well, let's turn now to Gene Watson, who has memories to burn.

Yeah, sometimes good fences make good neighbors. I'm going to send that one out to the honky-tonk girl, Montgomery Gentry. What do you think about that? Gene Watson, Memories to Burn, Chuck Berry in the middle with School Day. Oh, this is Rudy Tooty.

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drive by truckers, gravity's gone. Paul Howard and his cotton pickers before that, and Rudy Tootie here on the truck stop. Yeah. Well, let's send one out to those who like to play golf in the United Kingdom, or the not so United Ireland. This is one I didn't know about from Eddie Rabbit. But it's about Irish roots, as you will hear.

boots of Spanish leather. M.C. Griffith. Bill Monroe before that, My Last Days on Earth. And here we are in a sort of, call it the slow part of the show, I suppose. Yeah, sure, why not? Yeah. The slow part of the show. The pensive part, you know, it's... our nation is 250 years old. Back in my home county, they just did their 250 celebration with a parade down Main Street. Brought in some outside drum and bugle people and so forth, and seemed like a good time was had by all. My brother dressed up like George Washington. How about that? How many people can say that brother played George Washington? But did happen. Took me all the way back to the Halloween parade many, many years ago. I used to be quite the imaginative young man, and I discovered these hidden resources of imagination in myself in devising costumes for the Halloween parade in my hometown, and then I would win. I would dream them up, and my parents would actually cobble together whatever I thought of. And there I'd be, this cute little devil there with his homemade costume. And I don't know. One year, I didn't take first place. And I was I'm still upset about it, because John Walter Wells, the judge's son, had a store-bought costume. And he came as George Washington. I just didn't think that was right, that I got only get second place. My costume, I was a deep-sea diver. My parents had cut inner tubes to create my uniform. And, you know, I'd taken an old hat box and cut a window out of the front for my helmet. I thought that was pretty nice. I mean, a deep-sea diver. I was in love with the whole thing. And I thought, boy, that'll be sure to win. And then John Walter Wells, George Washington. I mean, come on now. What's wrong with those judges anyway? Well, oops. Why is it doing this to me? Looks like it'll straighten itself out, doesn't it? Yeah, that's good. I'll take it. We'll see.

is sailor.

Mr. Joe Ely. Coming up, Snake Eyes. Here on the truck stop. Well, somehow, thanks for your prayers. We managed to play that very nice cut by Janice Ian and Willie Nelson throughout the through the digital glitch there. And Memphis is the title of that one. And I guess it told me everything else. And, so and then I get to play something else. Loretta. And Conway.

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1: Here's a little number right here now that Marnie and me would like to try to do for you. It's one that Mac Wiseman and myself recorded a few years ago, and it's out of print right now, and a lot of folks still asking for this one, and You Be Mad.
2: Oh, I'd be delighted.
1: I'd be delighted. You're about the size of Mac now.
2: That's the truth.
1: It's called The Bluebirds Sing For Me.

0: my heavens, just look who's answered the altar call here. I'd never expected this. Oh, what a blessed Sunday afternoon we have here.
1: You know, I worked a big package show in Fort Worth Saturday night. We had all day Sunday to rest and relax before I caught another flight. So I decided to walk downtown and get myself a little fresh air. Before long, I found myself in front of a big church on the corner of the square. Boy, I could hear that singing way out in the street. It sure was a beautiful sound. So I just walked up the steps and opened the door and started to go inside and sit down. But before I could, a young man walked over to me and said, "Excuse me, sir, but I can't let you in with that big black hat, those jeans, that beard and long hair." So I just left, went back outside, sat down on that curb. And I thought to myself, that's the house of the Lord. That guy's got a hell of a nerve, telling me I can't worship anywhere I please. So right there in front of that church, I just knelt down on my knees. I said, "Lord, I know I don't look like much, but I didn't think you'd mind. I just wanted to be with your people, Lord. It's been a long time." A while ago, I saw a wino over there in the alley, all bent over in tears. And I thought how one stained glass window from this church would feed his family for years. Then there's those fine cars parked outside. Too many for me to count. It made me think how people walked for days to hear your Sermon on the Mount. Then there's those fine ladies in the choir, Lord, singing like they really love it. Hell, last night they were dancing on the front row of my show, drinking beer and screaming, "Sing, shove it." You know, even John the Baptist wouldn't be welcome in this place, with his coat made of camel hair and sandals on his feet and a long beard on his face. You know, Lord, when you come back to get your children and take them beyond the clouds to live forever in heaven with you, well, I'd sure hate to be in this crowd. You know, Lord, I'm not perfect. Some even call me no count. But I'll tell you, I believe a man is judged by what's in his heart, not his bank account. So if this is what religion is, a big car, a suit, and a tie, then I might as well forget it, Lord, because I can't qualify. Oh, by the way, Lord, right before they kicked me out, didn't I see a picture of you with sandals and a beard? I believe you had long hair, too. Well, this is Paycheck, signing off. I'll be seeing you, Lord. I hope.

0: So,
1: come on, man. Just that one hit, hey, man.
2: No, thank you.
1: Oh, come on, man. I'll give you a supercharger, man.
2: No, thank you.
0: What's the matter, man? Don't you want to have any fun?
2: No.
1: Hey, man, this stuff will just blow some in your direction.
2: Oh, man. No, thanks.
1: Come on, here. Have some of this.

And that concludes our service for shut-ins here on this Sunday afternoon at the crossroads of the generations. Yeah, the little old chapel we set up here at the truck stop. We had George Jones of Melville Montgomery with Wait a Little Longer for those souls, those stray, lost souls. And then Johnny Paycheck with the Outlaw's Prayer, the Bales Brothers, and I've Got My One-Way Ticket to the Sky, and Hoyt Axton with the No-No Song on the truck stop. Hope you enjoyed that. Yeah. It's our American heritage.

Antominski, Stuck in the Middle of Nowhere. The next one didn't play. Let's see if I'll find it here. Probably pressed the wrong button. Maybe this will work. Jerry Reed, On the Truck Stop. Let's sing on a song.

baby girl. Bringing in that Georgia man. Jeez, we're running out of time here. We're having too much fun on a Sunday afternoon. We can't quit now. But have more. Give me more. Have more. Chris LeDoux.

0: Hook on that second ride.
1: Hook on that second ride.
0: Chris Ledoux. Oh, my heavens. Yeah, that's it. We got to leave. That show's just about over here. Get out of here. Oh, Bull Rider had a good time today. Hope you did, too. What a great day.

Howdy, I'm Red Stewart, the curator of Southern Exposure, a hard-to-categorize little volunteer radio show that plays music that could be new or it could be going back to the 60s and largely centers around that state that got runner-up for largest state in the union. You probably won't have heard of many of the bands I will play in this time slot going forward, but that doesn't make them bad. If you enjoy the show, tune in next week. Let's get to it.

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0: It's an ancient age forgotten. 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Captain Morgan called a meeting at the courthouse in Mount Gay to hear what Sheriff Wellers and what Johnny Walker had to say. When Johnny read that letter from his cousin Jim Beam, old Jack got blacker. 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Thank you. It said, Yukon Jack was coming in with the Seagram 7 gang, and they'd be arriving 1:51. What time?
1: 1:51.
0: What time was they arriving?
1: 1:51.
0: Ooh, they'd be arriving on the Glen Levitt train. 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

Hope you all are enjoying the show this evening. We are settling in for the second hour of Red Stewart's Southern Exposure. This part of the show tends to kick back, put its feet up, and have a cold one as far as the music goes. Let's see what's next in the playlist.

got a lot of work to be done in Washington. He talked to the poor folks, the blacks and the youth. Humphrey said, George, I think you're gonna lose. He said, I want that job myself.

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I'll tell you now, they were a smooth group. Well, they broke into Watergate and tapped people's phones. The FBI and CIA would not leave

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Yeah, I can. 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

watch the food cook. A Dynagym. I'll personally demonstrate it in the privacy of your own home. A King's... A foolproof plan and an airtight alibi. Indian jewelry. A Gucci shoe tree. A year's supply of antibiotics. Dylan's new unlisted phone number. Swizzle stick. Rosemary's baby. A dream date in knee pads with Paul Williams. A new Matador. A new Mastodon. A Mustang. A Merc Montclair. A Meteor. An MG or... Moriarty, a Mazda truck, a new Monza, or a moped, a Winnebago, hell, I've heard of Winnebagos, we're giving them away, a Las Vegas wedding, a gold Kama Sutra coffee pot, or a baby's arm holding an apple.

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It's 6 minutes after the hour of 6 o'clock, and you're listening to Morning Edition on KUAC. Sunrise this morning will be at 7:10 a.m. Sunset tonight will be at 8:19 p.m. That gives us 13 hours and 9 minutes of the sun above the horizon, a loss of 6 minutes and 38 seconds from yesterday. Boy, you take a week off and it goes fast. The moon is a waxing crescent currently with 13% illumination. The next full moon will be on September 26th. There is a flood watch for the greater Fairbanks area starting tomorrow afternoon through Saturday afternoon. Heavy rain could result in minor flooding in rivers, creeks, and streams. This is due to continuing excessive rainfall in the area. The Chena River is already running high, and a new storm is incoming and could bring another inch of rain. This could impact Fairbanks, North Pole, Two Rivers, Fort Wainwright, Esther, Fox, and Chena Hot Springs Road between milepost 12 to 14.

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1: 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It's Monday, the 14th of September. Join KUAC at the Noel Wien Library on Thursday, September 17th for kids' activities and a special premiere showing of The Great Elephant Adventure. We will join Elmo and the Sesame Street friends on a once-in-a-lifetime adventure to a Kenyan elephant sanctuary and an African bush safari. Activities begin at 2 p.m. September 17th. Don't miss it. Coming up at 6:30 on the KUAC News, Alaskan firefighters honored fallen first responders 25 years after the 9/11 attacks. And some displaced families are returning to Kipnuk for the fall subsistence harvest. Those stories coming up at 6:30 on the KUAC News. 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
1: Coastal Louisiana will soon be the home of what SpaceX says will be a $100 billion launch base. State lawmakers waived a lot of regulations to make it happen, but residents say they have been kept in the dark.
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6: Live from NPR News in Washington, I'm Dave Mattingly. Tech stocks are lower on Wall Street after several CEOs, including those at Anthropic and OpenAI, called for a global slowdown in the development of artificial intelligence. They cite the need for more AI safeguards against the potential harms to humans. House Speaker Mike Johnson says leaders of the tech industry should meet with Congress. Most economists expect the Federal Reserve to announce a quarter-point rate hike at this week's policy meeting. It would be the first rate increase in 3 years. Health officials in Pennsylvania are reporting the death of a woman due to complications from measles. NPR's Kristen Wright reports.
7: Pennsylvania's Jefferson County coroner says the woman was 40 years old and a resident. He also confirms to NPR she was never vaccinated for the measles. Pennsylvania officials have now announced 3 deaths related to measles. The Lancaster County coroner said the first two were infants. Health Secretary Robert F. Kennedy Jr. initially said maybe the 2 deaths were fabricated. And now the Centers for Disease Control and Prevention says it needs to review the deaths and hasn't added them to its official count tracking fatal cases. No other states have announced measles deaths this year. Pennsylvania's health department reported a significant spike in the measles last week and a total of 676 cases across most counties. Kristen Wright, NPR News.
6: This is NPR News from Washington. President Trump says he's spoken to Ukraine's president, Volodymyr Zelensky, about Ukrainian drone and missile strikes on Russian diesel facilities. He says those strikes are making diesel more expensive. Russia halted diesel exports back in July. In the U.S., the price of diesel is at an all-time high. AAA says diesel is averaging $6.23 a gallon. Sweden's center-left opposition is holding on to a narrow lead over the right-wing government in the country's general election. As Esme Nicholson reports, it may be several days before the results are final.
8: With more than 90% of votes counted, the left-leaning opposition has a 3-seat advantage with a majority that would allow the Social Democrat leader Magdalena Andersson to form a government. But with the Social Democrats faring worse than expected, it's too close to call. Incumbent Prime Minister Ulf Kristersson's pledge to bring the far-right Sweden Democrats into a coalition with his conservative moderate party is thought to have put off some voters, with both parties seeing losses. Founded by neo-Nazis, the Sweden Democrats are calling to revoke permanent residency permits, stop immigration, and make Sweden Sweden again. For NPR News, I'm Esme Nicholson in Berlin.
6: The best in television will be honored tonight in Los Angeles at the 78th Emmy Awards. The honors are being handed out at the Peacock Theater. On Wall Street, the NASDAQ is off more than 1%. I'm Dave Mattingly in Washington.
3: 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There is a flood watch for the greater Fairbanks area starting tomorrow afternoon through Saturday afternoon. Heavy rain could result in minor flooding of rivers, creeks, and streams. This is due to continuing excessive rainfall in the area. The Chena River is already running high, and a new storm is incoming that could bring another inch of rain. The news is next.
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10: NPR. Good morning. It's Monday, September 14th. Reporting for KUAC, I'm Shelby Herbert. 25 years ago, terrorists hijacked four airplanes, killing nearly 3,000 people in a coordinated attack on the United States. Events memorializing the victims of 9/11 happened all around the country. As Hannah Flohr reports, Anchorage firefighters honored the attack's first responders by climbing as many stairs as possible.
11: Tanner Lowe steps down from the Stairmaster, flushed and panting. He's wearing a full turnout suit. That's pounds of gear. And he just finished 11 minutes, climbing as fast as he can. Sweat trickles down his cheeks.
12: I think I should drink more water.
11: He's been firefighting for a decade, but it's his first time at the event. He usually makes an excuse not to come, he says. But he's glad he made it today. It was painful, he says, but that's not what he was focusing on.
12: I think of the sacrifice the 9/11 firefighters who have, you know, sacrificed their lives and never went home to their families and things like that, and definitely keeps you pushing. I think about the community.
11: Lowe says he was thinking of his community here, too. It's important to be at your best at all times, he says, so you can help when you're called to. Organizers of the annual event say it's about firefighters challenging themselves while memorializing the 343 first responders who died on September 11th. Firefighters stream through the Anchorage gym, some popping in quick while they're on duty, some coming in from other fire departments. Jenna Wisdom is watching her husband, new recruit Gabriel Wisdom, as he struggles through his 11 minutes. She's sitting on the floor, a baby in her arms, a toddler at her knee. She says it's been an emotional day.
13: Especially knowing, like, these are the guys who run into danger when people are running away. So it's like, that's my husband doing that. So it's definitely a reminder that don't take anything for granted, you know?
11: By halfway through the challenge, firefighters and new recruits tend to slow down. Some of them gasp for air. Some of them lean over, propping themselves up on the armrests.
14: Keep cranking. Yeah, Jackson, you're almost there.
11: Senior Captain Scott Pascal says it's not easy, especially in a real emergency.
15: Running as fast as you can up a set of stairs, understanding that that is just the beginning. Once you arrive on the fire floor, you actually have a tremendous amount of work that you have to do.
11: Retired firefighter Mike Fish is one of the few people in attendance who was already part of the Anchorage Fire Department on September 11th, 2001. He remembers the day. He says there's still a connection, a pull. On the anniversary, he watches videos and documentaries. Every year, he has the same sick feeling.
16: You know how the camaraderie feels when you're not in a crisis or you're not dealing with loss, and how great it feels. And then you think about it, well, if we lost half our station right now or three quarters of our station right now, that's just incredible.
11: He says that's so hard for him to imagine. Chris Pavadore helped organize the event. He says the danger that comes with a job isn't something he thinks about while he's at work. It's when he's home with his three daughters that it hits him.
17: You get that embrace by a loved one, and you can immediately put yourself in the shoes of the person that you helped care for and kind of understand what they're going through. And I don't know if I can ever articulate what that feeling feels like, but it is powerful.
11: He says when he's had a tough shift, it reminds him why he does the job and how important it is to take care of everyone else's loved ones. In Anchorage, I'm Hannah Flohr.
10: Almost the entire village of Kipnuk was displaced by ex-Typhoon Halong. But this past summer, some families returned to visit their home and practice subsistence. Samantha Watson accompanied the Paul family as they continued an annual tradition. 24-year-old Kaylee Paul, her father, and cousin sit on a bumpy skiff. Kaylee points to a greenhouse and a pink house standing among six others near the riverbank. But there's no one home.
18: They were our neighbors.
10: During Halong, Kaylee's family's house stood its ground, but dozens of homes lifted off their foundations. Some, like Kaylee's neighbors, floated miles away.
18: Sometimes when I look out our window, I'm missing all those houses because it's so empty now.
10: Kaylee's dad, Bert Paul, slows the boat as the family looks out. It's been nearly a year since the storm brought the sea to their door.
19: I thought I'd never seen green grass, cloudberries, blackberries.
10: After the storm, Paul's wife and younger children went to stay with family up the Kuskokwim River in Abuskiak. Kaylee moved to Scammon Bay. This summer, the Paul family is one of several who have come to Kipnuk to practice subsistence and come back together.
18: Coming home, seeing everyone, the community, it's heartwarming.
10: In the repairing town, children play out. There is pickup basketball at the hoop outside of the school. But soon, it will be time for the kids, including those of the Paul family, to return to their other communities. Kipnuk School won't reopen this year. Bert will stay behind to work on repairing the village.
19: It feels like I'm gonna lose again.
10: He says even so, he wants to focus on what's good.
19: We gotta set negative aside. And I want to be positive, but I don't want to be sad.
10: For now, the family is together on the grassy slough off the Gugaklik River. Paul scans the tundra for salmon berries, or nalaks, as they're called in coastal Yupik. His new skiff, bought with money made as a construction worker repairing the village, is harder to navigate in the brush than his mud boat, which was damaged during Halong. Then Paul spots what they've been looking for, a carpet of orange. The family piles out of the boat and assumes a familiar rhythm. The girls fill their metal buckets. The dogs bound gleefully around the family. Kaylee says her dad always likes to scope the whole area, leading far ahead. The Pauls typically pick berries and camp out over several days. But this year, it's been short trips when Bert can get off work. It's a new reality for many Kipnuk families who've returned for the summer, trying to fit in the normal rhythms of summer between the work of repairing the village. Raymond Igok has been able to move back into his house, but with the chest freezer still damaged, he hasn't been able to put away many berries or harvested meat.
20: My wife came 2 weeks ago when the berries were ready, and I worked half a day, 1 week half a day. Half a day after I work, we go bear picking.
10: Others, like Lenora Paul, came home for subsistence, but quickly found her help was needed aiding the rebuild operation.
21: I've only been here 2 weeks, and I came here to pick berries. I ended up being the cook. They were wanting a cook, so I took the opportunity.
10: The village is still in all-hands-on-deck repair mode, almost a year after the storm. No one's been able to put away as much as they like, but it's enough for a taste. Bert Paul says going out is more about keeping life going, even in small doses.
19: We always been going out as a family. Never miss a year. Even though it's different, we still have a chance to go out. We have to keep things going some way, somehow. No matter what situation we go through.
10: The Paul family spends the afternoon boating from berry spot to spot. They giggle as the dogs ferociously defend them against two muskox grazing on shore. The giants don't seem to notice. When the day is done, the family has filled 1 5-gallon bucket to the brim. It's not as much as most years, but enough for Bert to make his family his famous nalak pie. Enough for everyone to have a taste. On the Gugaklik River in Kipnuk, I'm Samantha Watson.
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0: States and cities put a lot of effort into attracting young, educated people who can bolster their economies. Skilled workers earn high incomes, which means more tax revenue. Marketplace's Kaylee Wells went to an event in Cleveland that was equally aimed at convincing college grads who went to school there not to leave.
2: If you want to pitch Cleveland to a bunch of younger people, you're gonna do it at the Rock and Roll Hall of Fame. In between displays of fabulous outfits and instruments that belong to Michael Jackson and Lionel Richie, hundreds of recruiters in polos and button-downs peddle entry-level jobs at Progressive Insurance and Sherwin-Williams and Smucker's.
3: In places like Cleveland, jobs are plentiful. And for our employers, the single greatest challenge for growth right now is talent.
2: Beju Shah is CEO of Greater Cleveland Partnership, which is the regional chamber of commerce that puts this whole thing on. He says 5 years ago, most of Greater Cleveland's 190,000 college students left the area after they graduated. Now, just over half stay.
3: Now, that might not sound like a huge jump, but that's a couple thousand extra students each year that become graduates and become residents of our region.
2: This is College Fest's third year. More than 800 students registered to listen to more than 80 employers pitching them on why they should work in Northeast Ohio.
4: Engaging with the talent early is a huge part of our strategy.
2: Hannah Walsh is a recruiter at Park Place, an IT firm. She's not just pitching them on her company, she's got to pitch them on Cleveland.
4: Cleveland is a great place to be. I think it's a very affordable city. I think we have a lot to offer when it comes to good people, the Rock Hall, good music, arts, culture, things like that.
2: And a lot of the students are open to the idea. Cleveland State freshman Catherine Long says she's already getting the message that the local powers that be want her to stay. She's on a scholarship called Choose Ohio First.
5: It's encouraged to stay in Cleveland. You know, I've seen a lot of pushes like that recently.
2: She showed up tonight on a whim with her classmate, Kaylee McDermott. She says neither of them are worried about finding jobs in the area.
6: I'm a medical engineer, so maybe I'll be at the Cleveland Clinic or like something of that sort.
2: The two of them are clear-eyed about their city. They wish there weren't so many empty storefronts downtown, and they want more people walking the streets. But they like the concerts and the sports teams, and Long says there's this feeling of loyalty.
5: It's not worth it to just go like, oh, this entire state is trash. Let's chuck the whole thing. It's like, I think it's important to be here for what's here.
2: Plus, yeah, homes are cheap and jobs abound. But also, they both have family here. In Cleveland, I'm Kaylee Wells for Marketplace.
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8: And good morning. It looks like it's 6:59 and 40 degrees out here in Galena right now. We had some rain over the weekend. Let's see what we got here. It's going to be partly sunny today, according to the forecast. Highs of mid-50s. Looks like rain tonight, however, and an 80% chance to stay for a bit. It's going to be a low in the mid-40s and a high tomorrow in the mid-50s. And over to Tanana, currently 29 degrees and freezing fog in the air this morning. Partly sunny skies, hopefully to come burn that away with a high in the mid-50s. Cloudy tonight. The chance of rain rises to 50%. You're dipping to 39 overnight tonight. It'll be rain for Tuesday and a high of 50, and rain for Wednesday and Wednesday night as well. Checking out St. Mary's. Showers have set in today. It looks like 40 degrees to begin right now. It's going to be a high today of 54. A low tonight, 49 degrees, and a high tomorrow, 50 to 55, and the chance of rain, 80 to 90% in St. Mary's.
9: Good morning. Leaders of some of the biggest AI companies say it's time to slow down. Texas Congressman Greg Kassar is also sounding the alarm about artificial superintelligence and joins us this hour. It's Morning Edition from NPR News. Forecasters say you can expect to pay a lot more to heat your homes this winter. I'm Amy Martinez.
10: And I'm Leila Fadel. Even with milder temperatures, you'll pay more to stay warm because of higher fuel prices. In a new book called Profiles in Cowardice, a journalist critiques stakeholders for caving to White House pressure. Also, as the U.S.-Iran war drags on, American bases in the Persian Gulf face an uncertain future. It's Monday, September 14th. Happy birthday to Pope Leo. He turns 71 years old today. The news is next.
11: Live from NPR News in Washington, I'm Korva Coleman. Iran says a planned meeting it was going to attend with other Gulf nations won't happen, saying this was dropped at the request of Saudi Arabia. They were supposed to talk about the Strait of Hormuz. But this comes as Houthi rebels in Yemen gained ground at the expense of Saudi Arabia. The Houthis are allied with Iran. NPR's Hadil Al-Shalji explains the Houthis have claimed more control over a different waterway, the Bab al-Mandab Strait at the bottom of the Red Sea.
12: This strait is a waterway which is in the Red Sea and an alternate route that Saudi Arabia uses to ship its oil. So the Houthis' capture of a port in the Bab al-Mandab Strait on Friday and more strategic islands today is the group's latest move to control that choke point. The Houthis have also been attacking Saudi oil facilities over the past month to keep pressure on global markets.
11: NPR's Hadil Al-Shalji reporting. President Trump is again talking about artificial intelligence after several AI industry leaders called for a slowdown in AI research. Writing online today, Trump claimed his administration has already stopped AI people from doing bad or potentially bad things. He insinuated that included the head of Anthropic, Daria Amodei. Over the weekend, Amodei published a long essay calling for the AI slowdown. Trump opposes a slowdown, saying it will only help China. House Speaker Mike Johnson agrees. Talking to CNN's State of the Union, Johnson says AI leaders need to solve this together.
13: We need to get them all in a room at the same time and agree on what the guardrails are. That's the only way to do this. If Congress just races in and does some sort of emergency session to try to regulate AI, we will lose the race to China, and that is a threat to every single American.
11: Meanwhile, intelligence officials in China have disclosed some of their concerns about AI. The leader of China's Ministry of State Security says AI could pose a threat to Communist Party control of China. Amazon says it has suspended flights with cargo carrier 21 Air after the deadly plane crash in Miami last week. NPR's Joel Rose reports Amazon made that announcement Sunday, 1 week after the crash.
14: Amazon says it has decided to pause operations with 21 Air after reviewing the circumstances surrounding the incident. One pilot warned the other that the plane was going too fast, according to a summary of the cockpit voice recordings, while automated warnings sounded during the descent. But the pilots went ahead with the landing anyway. The plane barreled past the end of the runway and smashed into two vehicles on the ground, killing five people. Former employees at 21 Air say the company discouraged them from reporting their safety concerns, but the company says it is confident in its safety policies and training. Joel Rose, NPR News, Washington.
11: Amazon is a financial supporter of NPR and pays to distribute some of our content. It's NPR. The Centers for Disease Control and Prevention says more people in the U.S. were exposed to rabies this summer as compared to last year at this time. NPR's Amy Held reports.
15: The CDC says rabies-related inquiries were up 17% this summer compared to last. Applications of rabies vaccines went up a third and antibodies three-quarters. The virus is almost 100% fatal, unless prompt medical care or post-exposure prophylaxis is given. Most Americans live in communities where wildlife carry the disease, and around 100,000 people are treated every year. This summer stands out, the CDC says, in part because of several high-profile outbreaks and mass exposure events, including a North Carolina mobile petting zoo with rabid baby goats after an infected skunk likely got in their pen. Rabies is still considered rare in people. Only a few cases are reported every year, mostly from bat bites. Scientists are looking at links to climate change and increased spillover. Amy Held, NPR News.
11: We're halfway through the Atlantic hurricane season. There haven't been any hurricanes this year in the Atlantic. Meteorologists say that's the result of a different weather system called El Niño. That system creates weather conditions that prevent hurricanes from developing in the region. This year's Emmy Awards will be presented tonight in Los Angeles for the best in television. Fans are waiting to see how popular series such as The Pitt and Widow's Bay could be honored. The Emmy Awards will air live tonight on NBC. I'm Korva Coleman, NPR News in Washington.
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17: It's 6 minutes after the hour of 7 o'clock, and you're listening to KUAC. Sunrise this morning is in just a few minutes at 7:10 a.m. Sunset tonight is at 8:19 p.m. That gives us 13 hours and 9 minutes of the sun above the horizon, a loss of 6 minutes and 38 seconds from yesterday. The moon is currently a waxing crescent at 13% illumination. The next full moon will be on September 26th. 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It'll be Talk Like a Pirate Day, dancing, nautical food, adults only, from 7 to 10 p.m. at the future home of the Fairbanks Children's Museum in Fairbanks. 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And a reminder, there is a flood watch in the greater Fairbanks area starting Tuesday afternoon. That's tomorrow afternoon through Saturday afternoon. Heavy rain could result in minor flooding of rivers, creeks, and streams. This is due to continuing excessive rainfall in the area. The Chena River is already running really high, and a new storm is incoming and could bring another inch of rain. This could impact the area.
10: It's Morning Edition from NPR News. I'm Leila Fadel in Washington, D.C.
18: And Amy Martinez in Los Angeles, California. Artificial intelligence companies have been sprinting to refine their AI models.
10: But over the weekend, top AI leaders called for tapping the brakes for the sake of safety. In a few moments, we'll speak with Representative Greg Kassar, one of the lawmakers pushing to regulate artificial intelligence. We begin with the latest developments.
18: NPR's John Ruich has been following the story. John, tapping the brakes is not the same as slamming the brakes. So what happened over the weekend?
19: So it started when Dario Amodei, the CEO of Anthropic, which makes Claude AI, posted a long essay online that said it's time for an intentional global slowdown of AI development. He said basically the pace at which AI is advancing is becoming too fast for people to keep up with it and keep it safe. So it needs to slow down. And he said companies like his need to have independent auditors embedded within them to check their safety measures. After that post went up online, there was this rapid and extraordinary display of unity from other industry leaders. So Sam Altman, the CEO of OpenAI, Elon Musk, who among other things runs XAI, and Demis Hassabis, who runs Google's AI efforts, they all agreed online.
18: Yeah, I wonder if everyone was just waiting for one person to step up and say it first. So what do you think sparked this?
19: Well, there's been this string of incidents, which I'm sure you've heard about in recent weeks, that have spooked a lot of people, a lot of the top minds in AI. A big one was the so-called Hugging Face incident. That's when a bunch of OpenAI's AI programs, agents, were working together in secret behind the backs of people and eventually hacked into a startup called Hugging Face. That was not what they had been told to do. Other companies have also reported similar incidents of AI agents going off script. And Dario Amodei wrote in that essay on Saturday that he worries that in 6 to 12 months, a swarm of AI agents like that could take over the entire internet. You know, the ultimate fear here is that humans lose control of AI.
18: So can a coordinated slowdown of AI really happen? Or what I really want to ask, John, will AI let it happen?
19: Yeah, you know, there's been discussion about that for a while. What we seem to have now, though, is these open, clear statements among company leaders that something needs to happen. Anthropic said it's going to unilaterally put in third-party safety auditors. Sam Altman agreed that was a good idea, so presumably OpenAI will follow suit. Colin Shea Bleymeyer is a research fellow at Georgetown's Center for Security and Emerging Technology. He says there also needs to be government support.
20: They can only be so effective on their own. And there's only, frankly, so much that we, the public, want to trust them to do the right thing on their own.
19: So there is a renewed push by some members of Congress to act to curb AI risk. President Trump was asked about this slowdown prospect yesterday in Ireland. He did not seem to be in favor of it. He said the U.S. is leading China on AI, and he wants to keep it that way.
18: All right, so speaking of China, are they likely to get on board?
19: That is a big and complicated question. Many in China do have some of the same concerns that were voiced by these AI leaders, but Beijing also sees themselves as underdogs in the AI industry. Kyle Chan is at the Brookings Institution. He says companies in China will take their cues on this one from the government, which he says does actually ultimately have an interest in AI safety.
20: Their worst nightmare would be if a Chinese AI model were used to attack a Chinese critical system.
19: At a foreign ministry briefing in Beijing on Monday, a spokesperson said all parties should promote open and inclusive AI development. Fear-mongering and confrontation will disrupt the global AI governance process. Xi Jinping, the leader of China, by the way, will be in Washington to meet President Trump in about 10 days, and AI is likely to be a topic of discussion for those two leaders.
18: All right, that's NPR's John Ruwitz. John, thanks.
19: You're welcome.
10: Let's turn now to efforts in Congress to rein in artificial intelligence. One of the leading voices in that effort is Congressman Greg Kassar. He's a progressive Democrat from Texas. Good morning, Congressman, and welcome back to the program.
1: Good morning.
10: So you're introducing legislation with your Senate colleague, Bernie Sanders, that would ban, quote, super intelligent AI. What is super intelligent AI, and why do you feel that it's such a danger?
1: You can think of super intelligent AI as like an AI super weapon, artificial intelligence that becomes smarter than humans, impossible for us to control, able to defy commands to be turned off, and that could have the capability of developing nuclear weapons or other weapons of mass destruction. And so Senator Sanders and my bill isn't bold. It's just actually common sense. No company should be able to build this kind of artificial intelligence that humans could not control or contain.
10: Is there support for your bill?
1: Data for Progress, a progressive think tank, recently polled the country and actually found that about 70% of Americans support an immediate ban on artificial superintelligence, with only about 25% opposed. Americans every single day are hearing more and more about the dangers of completely unregulated AI.
10: But is there support for your bill among your colleagues, I mean, to get this passed?
1: I have found incredible support just talking about it. The bill text will actually be released in the coming days. And so this is one of the few bills I've experienced in Congress where we haven't even released the bill yet and are already getting significant amounts of support, because this is just a baseline national security issue.
10: Now, President Trump is dismissing the dangers of AI and warning that if there is a slowdown, then the U.S. loses the AI race to China. Is he wrong? Will being cautious lose the U.S. their competitive edge?
1: Donald Trump is wrong here. We must pursue international agreements, including with China, to prevent extremely dangerous AI from being developed anywhere in the world. We can do that. We've done that during the Cold War when we signed nuclear non-proliferation agreements with the Soviet Union. The U.S. and China are in this race, but it's the kind of race where the second you step over the finish line, you fall down a steep, deadly cliff. No one can win the AI arms race. Our goal has to be to end the AI arms race to protect people here and around the world.
10: Now, some of the scenarios experts are warning about is that humans will lose control of the technology, and that could hypothetically lead to mass extinction. So this is a global threat. Now, let's say your bill passes. That doesn't regulate anything globally. It just says pursue agreements. I mean, how do you work in conjunction with other world powers, namely China, to make sure this is a global effort?
1: We need to put up AI safety guardrails now in the United States to protect Americans while we pursue international agreements. By putting in protections here in the United States, we can show we're serious about getting a deal. And because Chinese models currently train on American AI models, passing strong U.S. rules now, along with export controls, slow down dangerous AI development around the world. And so we should make our country lead, of course, in technology, but also be the leader in the world on AI diplomacy. This should be a top priority for the United Nations meeting next week. America should be laying the groundwork for international agreements to block super dangerous AI.
10: Now, if the president is not in agreement with you, do you want Congress to intervene on its own?
1: Congress absolutely should intervene, and Mike Johnson should be making this a top priority. But unfortunately, our speaker, Republican Speaker Mike Johnson, said that it's big tech companies that should be in charge of AI safety. That's like saying the bank robbers should be in charge of law enforcement. Elected officials in Congress should be cracking down on AI companies that are breaking laws and admitting their huge safety threats. But instead, we see our Republican leadership, from Mike Johnson to Donald Trump, courting these AI billionaires for gigantic campaign contributions from their super PACs.
10: I mean, were you surprised, though, that over the weekend, a number of leaders in the industry, Anthropic, OpenAI, Google, said they supported a coordinated industry slowdown in development?
1: Their CEOs are talking about a pause. They're talking about something voluntary, but voluntary is the whole problem. Every one of these companies just making a pinky promise they can revoke is not a safety system. That's why Congress needs to act. And one important step is to pass Senator Sanders and my bill to have a federal agency that stops the madness and keeps Americans safe first.
10: Greg Kassar is a Democrat representing Texas's 35th congressional district. Congressman, thank you.
1: Thank you.
10: And we will note Anthropic and Google are financial supporters of NPR.
18: During his weekend trip to Ireland, President Trump waded into an age-old conflict. Trump said he'd like to see the Republic of Ireland, an independent country, unite with Northern Ireland, which is governed by the British. It's an idea that fueled decades of deadly Catholic-Protestant fighting known as the Troubles. NPR's Lauren Freyer reports on the fallout.
3: President Trump told reporters in Dublin that Irish reunification would be, quote, fantastic.
21: A great feather in everybody's cap, if that happened.
3: The next day, the center-right Irish Taoiseach, or Prime Minister, Micheál Martin, accompanying Trump to a golf tournament, told reporters there that he'd had to carefully explain to Trump how, even though he himself also supports Irish unity, the status of Northern Ireland is laid out in the Good Friday Peace Agreement of 1998.
22: And we went through various things and how the British government, the Irish government working together, enable the peace.
3: And how he thinks even calling a referendum on the issue is not something to rush into. And the British government says any such vote is off the table anyway. Trump's comments sparked shock and a sense of betrayal in Northern Ireland among mostly Protestant British unionists who want to stay part of the United Kingdom. But in a case of strange bedfellows, the left-wing Irish Nationalist Party, Sinn Féin, which was linked in the past to those fighting for reunification, found itself agreeing with Trump, even though it rejects almost everything else in his politics. Sinn Féin's leader called Trump's comments evidence that the conversation has shifted. In London, British politicians on the left and right say they are in rare agreement that Trump does not know what he's talking about.
23: Donald Trump is Donald Trump, and the president will say what and speak his mind as he sees it. But look, we're really serious about the Good Friday Agreement.
3: On Sky News, center-left cabinet minister Angela Rayner brushed off Trump's comments. Across the aisle, conservative MP Tom Tugendhat said of Trump,
24: I suppose I knew he was a Republican. I didn't know he was that kind of a Republican.
3: Because in Northern Ireland, Republicans are those who support a republic, independence from Britain. Lauren Freyer, NPR News, London.
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8: And good morning, 7:19 on Monday, September 14th, 2026. And the Yukon Wireless today is brought to you by Ruby Marine, also by the City of Galena, by the Galena City School District, the United States Bureau of Indian Affairs, the Alaska Community Foundation, with Loudoun Tribal Council, a Nalato Tribal Council as well, with Tanana Chiefs Conference, Galena Coffee Shop, and Alexander Lake Bed and Breakfast. Currently looking at 39.5 degrees here in Galena, and it's a beautiful morning out there. The sky is pretty much clear. The river is smooth, and although it is a little bit chilly, we're looking for a sunny day around here. We're looking at Caltag at 35 degrees, Ruby cloudy and 45, Tanana 29 this morning. We have Nalato at 39 degrees and cloudy skies above them. We're looking at gray skies over Keokuk, too, at 39 degrees. It's Hughes, 33, and periodic clouds. Fairly clear, though, in Hughes, though, And it's Alakek at 34 and clear on their side. Over in St. Mary's, it's looking like it's trying to clear off there, too. It's fair and 40. And in Fairbanks, we have fog in the valley at 37 degrees. We're looking at Anchorage for a little bit of rain and 45. It's mostly fog, though, I think, going on down there. I'm getting one of those abbreviations out of Anchorage here. It's looking like the Yukon Wireless is a little bit slow this morning, and I'm tangled up here. We have the Galena Ag Fair results are up at the top of the wireless, thanks to Tim Bodoni. We have a lot of wonderful people came out to check out what everybody's been creating and growing, and it looks like plenty of winners up there, like Karen and Ida Bodoni, Debbie Koontz, Carol and Sam also won a couple of categories. Looks like Claire Sam did, too, for the youth quilt. It's Brooke Sanderson, Madalena Pilot, Zanae Billings, Ryan Havener, Gianna Cleaver, Sarah Zimmerman, Haley Hochstetter, Kenzie Beaver, Martin Hornfisher, Shirley Cleaver, Kaylee Jo Erickson, Charlotte Gowan, Amanda Martin, Gordon Reislander, Ayla Kalki in there. Looks like Ryan Havener again, and our friends Debbie Koontz, Tim Bodoni, and Jack Green in there too for some potatoes. Everybody did a great job. We want to thank everyone that brought giant and tiny veggies and anyone that submitted anything at all. A lot of big winners up there. We'd love to see what everyone's been working on. It's a great event every year and look forward to seeing everyone again next year. Good food out there too, thanks to the basketball squad. For Doyon Limited, they're looking for nominations for four positions on their board of directors to be elected at the March 2027 annual meeting. Interested individuals need to be 18 years or older and a voting shareholder of Doyon. Board candidate applications may be completed online at doyon.com or the number in Fairbanks, 888-478-4755. There is a snail mail address at the wireless on their flyer, too. And the deadline to get your submissions in is October 5th to be nominated for one of four board positions on Doyon Limited Board of Directors. We're observing the detour route, of course. Stay off of that that shore road right there on the bank of the river. It is closed due to erosion currently over in Old Town Galena. You know the one. I know you're disposing of your animal carcasses over there in the animal carcass pit over there at the dump and not around town because you're a fantastic person. You would never do that. We have a deadline approaching this week on Wednesday. They're looking for new candidates for mayor in Galena as well as city council and school board seats. You know, whether you're running again or you're a new candidate, you got to get your forms in by Wednesday, end of day, 5 o'clock. See them at City Hall. They'll help you with this. Either here in Galena or anywhere. I know there's open seats in your communities too, and you need to get out and run for them. This is important stuff now. Let's make sure we show the leadership and get on the ballot. And that deadline again is Wednesday this week. Close of business. Get on over there. Also, make sure you vote absentee if you're going to be out of town or can't vote for some reason in person. Make sure you do it in person early or by mail. Talk to your local city hall about that. And in Galena, it's 656-1301. We have instructions all posted up at the wireless there. Grab it. The Galena City School District School Board is meeting on Wednesday, September 16th in the SHS Library Common Area. Work session 5:30, regular meeting at 6:30 on Wednesday. There's a teleconference and homework for you to grab. So come by and see me at wireless at KIYU.com at the UConn Wireless page, that is. Don't forget, on Wednesday, too, is the youth group that started up again this year. They already had the first meeting last week. Amanda Martin getting this going again this year. Middle and high school students are welcome to come to the Gila campus every Wednesday from 7 to 9 for a fun time of games, songs, and a Bible lesson. That's the youth group at Gila every Wednesday. Hunting season underway, of course, and we have lots of information for you. First, a reminder from Gunnyu Limited, the shareholders and descendants must apply for a timber use permit to harvest timber on Gunnyu lands. Non-shareholder residents are not permitted. Commercial guiding activities also not allowed, and non-shareholders are not permitted to hunt on Gunnyu lands either. Visit gunnyu.com for information on land management policies and applications. Their number is 888-656-1606. The Predator Harvest Incentive Program is now open through April 30th. Loudoun Tribe paying tribal members $500 for each legally harvested wolf taken. And you need to get a signature by a current council member on that one. So contact the office at 331-0347 with questions. And good luck out there hunting and trapping, my friends. Moose hunting season, of course, is upon us. Lots of information for you at the wireless. This is going on through the 25th of September, of course. Permits for RM-834, and that's our Galena area, is hunt.alaska.gov or at the Galena office here through the end of the hunting season. Pardon me, the Keokuk Controlled Use Area moose season also open through the 25th, and permits for that hunt area only available at the Keokuk Check Station or at vendors in Hooslia and Hughes. Other PDFs on nearby hunting game management units are available right there at the Yukon Wireless. Lots of information for you there. We also have a new announcement, a fairly new announcement. It's a few days old now. We're going to get it out there one more time from the Alaska Department of Fish and Game on fishing openings without restriction on the Big River. You're taking care of yourself, I'm just almost assuming, but I'm going to mention it anyway. It's the Edgar Nolner Health Center at 888-753-9889. Yes, I'm going to keep harping at you about it. Great visiting physicians. And the dentist will start visiting on September 28th, too. A great time to take care of the chompers. We are looking at the Rural CAP program, the Rural Alaska Community Action Program, looking to get volunteers and participants for the Resilient Alaska Youth Program, or RAE program, for youth ages 5 to 18. They're bringing opportunities into your area, and they're looking to help facilitate that. 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Making sure to vote. I hope. Get out there and vote, my friends. This is important. I'm telling you. The city of Galena seeking qualified applicants for a full-time public works maintenance worker and driver position. This position performs a variety of essential public works duties, including water and sewer services, building maintenance, and general public works maintenance and related duties. Application deadline is September 21st, and that is approaching a week away. A full job description is waiting on you at the wireless. The City of Galena is requesting bids for installation of boilers in the Community Hall in the Public Works Building. See the RFP at my place. Your deadline is soon. That's on Wednesday, September 16. The Loudoun Tribe of Galena still looking for a Tribal Victims Program Manager to manage their Victims of Crime grant and programs. You'll find the full job description at loudountribe.com or just stop by in person at the Loudoun Tribal Office. You can also email office@loudountribe.com to inquire. Applications on that one due by Friday, October 2nd at the tribal office. Other job opportunities abound at the wireless. We really need you in the game if you're not already. There's something there for everybody. We have the Galena City School District with a couple of cars up for auction. Silent auctions are open for a 1995 silver Mazda 626. That's got 215,000 miles on it, but it is running and sold as is. There's also a 2002 black Chevy Tracker. Also a running vehicle with 72,000 miles. There's a silent auction snail mail address waiting for you at GCSD. That's 299 Antosky Road, Galena, 99741. Once the bid is awarded, GCSD accepts no responsibility for maintenance on this equipment. They need to be received by September 15th. That's close of business tomorrow, so maybe drop that off in person at the city school district office. For sale at the Williams Place, a couple of motorcycles, a Kawasaki and a Honda, also a bike pump, bike tires, and a couple of backpacks for $10 each. And Frida wants to buy some movies on VHS. 656-7054. Galena Hardware still has your Interstate batteries. You know, it's starting to get chilly out there. It'd be a great time to take care of that. Go see Joey. He's got great prices, and he'll ship to you, too, at 656-7111. Galena Coffee Shop with a new menu this morning. It looks like lasagna and corn today and barbecue pork hoagies tomorrow. 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Your pizza is on, too. Every Thursday, it's Martin Hornfisher in the Bison Bakery. Program that number, 656-7120. This morning, it looks like cream of wheat and raisin toast with pineapple tidbits at the school for SHS breakfast. At lunch, they have vegetable beef soup with PB&J Uncrustables. They also have carrot sticks and fresh apples. Heading to the other end of town now, the 14th of September, looks like scrambled eggs and sausage this morning at Gila. For lunch, it's PB&J Uncrustables over there, too, with sliders and mac and cheese and chips and the salad and fruit bar. You have, looks like herbed baked chicken for dinner tonight with pot roast and gravy, mashed potatoes, rice, sautéed veggies, and dinner rolls tonight at the Gila Campus Cafeteria. 39 degrees on the nose right now here in Galena and slipping a little bit under the clear skies. Looks like a partly sunny one coming with a high of 55 degrees this afternoon. Then some more rain starts up tonight, and it's going to stay for the week again. Starts up at 80% tonight with a low in the mid-40s. Mid-50 temperatures at the best tomorrow and a 90% chance of rain that will stay for Tuesday night in Galena. We have Tanana, freezing fog this morning at 29 degrees, and you know, there it is. Looks like partly sunny skies coming with a high of mid-50s. Cloudy tonight, 50% chance, low in the upper 30s, and that chance rises to 80 to 90% over the next couple of days and nights, Tuesday through Wednesday night. Highs of 50 tomorrow and 40 over Tuesday night, and plenty of rain to go around, it looks like. We have St. Mary's starting nice today, but I'm afraid the showers are going to set in by the end of today. 80% after 1 p.m. with a high of mid-50s. Winds 15 to 20 tonight and 20 to 30 miles an hour tomorrow. Looks like 40-mile-an-hour wind gusts over Tuesday night there in St. Mary's. Plenty of rain. Lows tonight of upper 40s. Just 53 degrees for an afternoon high Tuesday. And the gusting wind is going to stick around for Wednesday. And we'll see where we go from there. Thanks for tuning in this morning. We're going to hear from ADF&G now and then back to KUAC for the Monday news. I'll talk to you later.
0: This is the Alaska Department of Fish and Game of the Yukon River Subsistence Fishing Announcement, recorded Thursday, September 10th. At this time, the fall chum salmon run is largely complete in the lower Yukon River, and subsistence fishing restrictions are being removed, starting in the coastal district and districts 1 to 4 based on fall chum salmon travel time. Current projections indicate that the fall chum salmon run is likely to meet all Alaskan escapement goals and could meet the Canada Treaty objectives. However, the Canadian origin projections do not include a large enough harvestable surplus for directed fishing on those stocks at this time. Assessment of the Canadian origin contribution to the overall run is ongoing. Restrictions are being removed after the vast majority of Canadian origin fall chum salmon have passed each fishing district. In District 2, District 3, and Subdistrict 4A, including the communities of Mountain Village, Pickus Point, St. Mary's, Pilot Station, Marshall, Russian Mission, Holy Cross, Shagaluk, Grayling, Anvik, Caltag, The Lotto, and Kaikuk. Subsistence fishing for salmon and non-salmon is open 24 hours per day, 7 days per week, with 7.5-inch smaller mesh gill nets and all other legal subsistence fishing gear. All fish caught may be retained. Gill net lengths are no longer restricted to 60 feet and are no longer restricted to being operated as a set net. In subdistricts 4B and 4C, including the communities of Galena and Ruby, effective 8 a.m. Saturday, September 12th, subsistence fishing will be open 24 hours per day, 7 days per week, with 7.5-inch or smaller mesh gill nets and all other legal subsistence fishing gear. All fish caught may be retained. Gill net lengths will no longer be restricted to 60 feet and will no longer be restricted to being operated as a set net. In districts 5 and 6, including the communities of Tanana, Rampart, Stevens Village, Beaver, Venati, Chalkeetsuk, Birch Creek, Fort Yukon, Circle, Eagle, Nanana, Fairbanks, Minto, Salcha. Previously announced schedules and restrictions remain in effect. Consult the subsistence hotline for details or call the Fairbanks office if you have any questions. The subsistence fishing and personal use fishing schedule is available 24 hours per day by calling 1-866-479-7387. The Fairbanks office can be reached at 907-459-7274. Please note that there is a federal special action in place and that federal closures align with this announcement. Contact Holly Carroll at 907-351-3029 for more information. 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
4: Good morning. It's Monday, September 14th. Reporting for KUAC, I'm Shelby Herbert. 25 years ago, terrorists hijacked four airplanes
5: killing nearly 3,000 people in a coordinated attack on the United States. Events memorializing the victims of 9/11 happened all around the country. As Hannah Flohr reports, Anchorage firefighters honored the attack's first responders by climbing as many stairs as possible.
6: Tanner Lowe steps down from the Stairmaster, flushed and panting. He's wearing a full turnout suit. That's pounds of gear. And he just finished 11 minutes, climbing as fast as he can. Sweat trickles down his cheeks.
7: I think I should drink more water.
6: He's been firefighting for a decade, but it's his first time at the event. He usually makes an excuse not to come, he says. But he's glad he made it today. It was painful, he says, but that's not what he was focusing on.
7: You think of the sacrifice the 9/11 firefighters who have, you know, sacrificed their lives and never went home to their families and things like that, and definitely keeps you pushing. I think about the community.
6: Lowe says he was thinking of his community here, too. It's important to be at your best at all times, he says, so you can help when you're called to. Organizers of the annual event say it's about firefighters challenging themselves while memorializing the 343 first responders who died on September 11th. Firefighters stream through the Anchorage gym, some popping in quick while they're on duty, some coming in from other fire departments. Jenna Wisdom is watching her husband, new recruit Gabriel Wisdom, as he struggles through his 11 minutes. She's sitting on the floor, a baby in her arms, a toddler at her knee. She says it's been an emotional day.
9: Especially knowing, like, these are the guys who run into danger when people are running away. So it's like, that's my husband doing that. So it's definitely a reminder that don't take anything for granted, you know?
6: By halfway through the challenge, firefighters and new recruits tend to slow down. Some of them gasp for air. Some of them lean over, propping themselves up on the armrests.
7: Keep cranking. Yeah, Jackson, you're almost there.
6: Senior Captain Scott Pascal says it's not easy, especially in a real emergency.
12: Running as fast as you can up a set of stairs, understanding that that is just the beginning. Once you arrive on the fire floor, you actually have a tremendous amount of work that you have to do.
6: Retired firefighter Mike Fish is one of the few people in attendance who was already part of the Anchorage Fire Department on September 11th, 2001. He remembers the day. He says there's still a connection, a pull. On the anniversary, he watches videos and documentaries. Every year, he has the same sick feeling.
13: You know how the camaraderie feels when you're not in a crisis or you're not dealing with loss, and how great it feels. And then you think about it, well, if we lost half our station right now or three quarters of our station right now, that's just incredible.
6: He says that's so hard for him to imagine. Chris Pavadore helped organize the event. He says the danger that comes with the job isn't something he thinks about while he's at work. It's when he's home with his three daughters that it hits him.
12: You get that embrace by a loved one, and you can immediately put yourself in the shoes of the person that you helped care for and kind of understand what they're going through. And I don't know if I can ever articulate what that feeling feels like, but it is powerful.
6: He says when he's had a tough shift, it reminds him why he does the job and how important it is to take care of everyone else's loved ones. In Anchorage, I'm Hannah Flohr.
5: Almost the entire village of Kipnuk was displaced by ex-Typhoon Halong. But this past summer, some families returned to visit their home and practice subsistence. Samantha Watson accompanied the Paul family as they continued an annual tradition.
26: 24-year-old Kaylee Paul, her father and cousin, sit on a bumpy skiff. Kaylee points to a greenhouse and a pink house, standing among six others near the riverbank. But there's no one home.
27: They were our neighbors.
26: During Halong, Kaylee's family's house stood its ground, but dozens of homes lifted off their foundations. Some, like Kaylee's neighbors, floated miles away.
27: Sometimes when I look out our window, I'm missing all those houses because it's so empty now.
26: Kaylee's dad, Bert Paul, slows the boat as the family looks out. It's been nearly a year since the storm brought the sea to their door.
28: I thought I'd never seen green grass, cloudberries, blackberries.
26: After the storm, Paul's wife and younger children went to stay with family up the Kuskokwim River in Abuskiak. Kaylee moved to Scammon Bay. This summer, the Paul family is one of several who have come to Kipnuk to practice subsistence and come back together.
27: Coming home, seeing everyone, the community, it's heartwarming.
26: In the repairing town, children play out. There is pickup basketball at the hoop outside of the school. But soon, it will be time for the kids, including those of the Paul family, to return to their other communities. Kipnuk School won't reopen this year. Bert will stay behind to work on repairing the village.
28: It feels like I'm gonna lose again.
26: He says even so, he wants to focus on what's good.
28: We gotta set negative aside. And I want to be positive, but I don't want to be sad.
26: For now, the family is together on the grassy slough off the Kugaklik River. Paul scans the tundra for salmon berries, or nalaks, as they're called in coastal Yupik. His new skiff, bought with money made as a construction worker repairing the village, is harder to navigate in the brush than his mud boat, which was damaged during Halong. Then Paul spots what they've been looking for, a carpet of orange. The family piles out of the boat and assumes a familiar rhythm. The girls fill their metal buckets. The dogs bound gleefully around the family. Kaylee says her dad always likes to scope the whole area, leading far ahead. The Pauls typically pick berries and camp out over several days. But this year, it's been short trips when Bert can get off work. It's a new reality for many Kipnuk families who've returned for the summer, trying to fit in the normal rhythms of summer between the work of repairing the village. Raymond Igok has been able to move back into his house, but with the chest freezer still damaged, he hasn't been able to put away many berries or harvested meat.
1: My wife came 2 weeks ago when the berries were ready, and I worked half a day, 1 week half a day. Half a day after I work, we go bear picking.
26: Others, like Lenora Paul, came home for subsistence, but quickly found her help was needed aiding the rebuild operation.
27: I've only been here 2 weeks, and I came here to pick berries. I ended up being the cook. They were wanting a cook, so I took the opportunity.
26: The village is still in all-hands-on-deck repair mode, almost a year after the storm. No one's been able to put away as much as they like, but it's enough for a taste. Bert Paul says going out is more about keeping life going, even in small doses.
28: We always been going out as a family. Never miss a year. Even though it's different, we still have a chance to go out. We have to keep things going some way, somehow. No matter what situation we go through.
26: The Paul family spends the afternoon boating from berry spot to spot. They giggle as the dogs ferociously defend them against two muskox grazing on shore. The giants don't seem to notice. When the day is done, the family has filled 1 5-gallon bucket to the brim. It's not as much as most years, but enough for Bert to make his family his famous nalak pie. Enough for everyone to have a taste. On the Kugaklik River in Kipnuk, I'm Samantha Watson.
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0: It's 7:44 and you're listening to Morning Edition on KUAC. Artist and naturalist Mark Ross attempts to capture the Kinglet's fall song on the latest episode of Refuge Sounds and Sights.
1: On the indoor speaker, I'm hearing kinglets pretty loud. There are kinglets about. Let's go out. There he is. Yes, there are kinglets about. Let's go out and get that. Get that sound in sight. Sound in sight. Fall migration. Oh, the birches are in flame. Bright yellow, and that little ruby crown might flash his little flame. Listen to him. If that's not happy chatter, I don't know what it is. Happy chatter. Well, let's see. I've got a very vocal kinglet. I'll try to get him. Ruby crown, of course. Very vocal. Ruby crown. Let's see if I can get him. 45 degrees Fahrenheit, 9 a.m., September 7th. Is he gone? He's gone. All we've got now, just the dapper chickadees, the dapper little chickadees, black caps. Wow, he went through. I hustled as fast as I could and missed him totally. These birds won't be moving through much longer. Gotta try to get them. Oh, there he is, in the distance. Do you hear it? There he is, very vocal. He's very vocal. You see, he's not doing his full song, the full song of spring. Where is he? Let's see if he comes in closer. Exuberant. I wonder how far away he is. They like spruces trees, of course. He's up in a spruce. He's tiny, not much more than 4 inches long. Let's see if we can find his expressive little face with that eye ring, and that big eye, and maybe he'll flap. He could come in and flash the crown. There's just one. That's kind of a happy little song call. He's not doing his chittering. If he gets excited and should I... Oh, there, he's starting to chitter. Is that him? He's up in there somewhere. I think he's right in the top of this little spruce tree now. I want to see that ruby crown. He's not coming in. Chickadees, nuthatches. Everybody is on a feeding frenzy. A fall feeding frenzy. Eating, and then storing away a seed for their winter food. Oh, wait a minute. What are you excited about? Come on. Where is that little kinglet getting close? Oh, he's back. But I don't even see him. I can just hear him. Something tiny just zoomed away. I would say that was the kinglet. Tiny just zoomed away. Get out and enjoy these small embers of energy because they will be gone fairly soon. Try to get one in close. Let him flash that little ember, that little ruby crown. They're around in the wood. Little ember of energy.
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It's currently 38 degrees in Nenana with clear skies, 43 in Delta Junction and overcast. Bettles is 37 with patchy fog. Toke is currently at 35 degrees and cloudy. Northway is 32 degrees and clear. It's 41 in Galena and mostly cloudy. Nome is 46 degrees and overcast. Healy is currently at 36 degrees. Nome is 46 degrees. Healy is 36 degrees and partly cloudy. It is a chilly 30 degrees in Denali Park. And here in Fairbanks, it is...

Crosby, Stills, and Nash, and good morning. Looking at the dark star, but not right now. It's a beautiful morning here in Galena at 8:07 on Monday, September 14th. We have quite a bit of blue showing above us today, looking for a partly sunny one. Starting chilly, though. It's 38.1 degrees and slipping so far this morning. We're looking to turn that around pretty soon. Hoosley is still with no report, but Caltech says cloudy and 35 in their neighborhood. We're looking at Ruby now, also for a cloudy report at 45 degrees. Tanana reporting freezing fog this morning. They're chilly, 29 to begin their morning, and probably slipping a little bit there, too. In Nalato, it's 39 degrees and cloudy there. Koyukuk reporting an equal 39 and clouds above. We have a mostly sunny morning in Hughes, though, at 33 degrees. And Allakaket also reporting partly sunny, at least, at 34. Over to St. Mary's, you're starting fair this Monday morning. It's 41 degrees, but I'm afraid rain's going to set on you by the midday. In Fairbanks, it's foggy in the Middle Valley and 37 degrees. Heading over to Nenana for a 34-degree report and fair skies above. It looks like blue skies in Fort Yukon and Circle and 38 degrees so far this morning. And it's also a touch below the freezing mark in Tok. So it's there, you know, 31 degrees. Well, it's fair skies there in Tok. Looking for sunshine, however. And it's Glenn Campbell talking about the country boy here at KIYU. Good morning.

0: Good morning with Glenn Campbell on KIYU and KRFF over there in Fairbanks. Good morning to everybody across the board. It's 8:11, talking about all the numbers right now before we head into the news from Alaska Public Media. Currently, the price of gold is $4,313.50 an ounce, and that's down today so far, $51.40. The price of silver is $64.05 an ounce, and that's down $1.19. Crude oil futures, on the other hand, are currently trading at $103.02 a barrel. That is up $2.97 on Monday. And we have Thursday's close for Alaska North Slope crude, $107.35 a barrel. That was up on Thursday, $5.91. West Texas Intermediate closed at $102.48 a barrel. That was up $6.43.
1: This is statewide news from Alaska Public Media. I'm Ava White. U.S. Senator Dan Sullivan and his leading challenger, Mary Peltola, vied to outdo each other as champions of Alaska fishermen at the Kodiak Chamber of Commerce fishery debate Saturday. The debate was largely sponsored by the pollock industry, but that didn't stop both candidates from vowing to seriously crack down on the trawler's bycatch of salmon and other species. Sullivan leaned into his record and said his bycatch reduction bill, filed in June, is on the move.
2: My bill for establishment of the Seafood Policy Office is in the Farm Bill right now. That helps with regard to enabling fishermen to have access to all the programs that farmers have, and finally, getting my bycatch bill over the goal line next week in the Commerce Committee.
1: Peltola focused on the big Seattle-based pollock trawlers as a foe. She knocked Sullivan for accepting some $300,000 in political contributions from the trawl industry and for coming late to the anti-bycatch movement.
3: We don't need a senator fueled by corporate greed of lower 48 out-of-state factory trawlers and only offers half-hearted solutions when an election year rolls around.
1: In a separate debate Saturday, the leading candidates for U.S. House also went after the pollock fishery for bycatch. Republican Congressman Nick Begich blamed that fishery for many years of poor salmon runs in western Alaska.
4: So primary causes for decline for king and chum salmon, I believe it's largely bycatch related. I think that's been an ongoing pressure on these species, particularly in parts of Alaska.
1: Independent candidate Bill Hill agreed with that assessment, but said that's not the sole cause.
5: In addition to bycatch, climate change is a real thing, and we need to start mitigating for that. But yes, we need to end bycatch.
1: The two House candidates often agreed on policy, but their dress was a study in contrasts. Begich wore a blue blazer with a congressional lapel pin, emphasizing his position. Hill, a congressional and subsistence fisherman, wore a hooded shirt and a vest, as well as a cap. A Minto man died last Wednesday of a gunshot injury from an accidental shooting, according to Alaska State Troopers. Troopers say they got a report just after midnight that 18-year-old Warren Charlie had been shot in the abdomen. According to a trooper dispatch, Charlie was medevaced to Fairbanks Memorial Hospital, where he was declared dead. The dispatch said troopers and the Alaska Bureau of Investigation determined that Charlie accidentally shot himself while he was unloading gear from a boat after returning from a hunting trip. This is Alaska Public Media.
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0: You're listening to Statewide News from Alaska Public Media. I'm Ava White. The price of North Slope crude oil topped $100 per barrel last Wednesday, crossing that mark for the first time since June. That's according to figures published by the Alaska Department of Revenue. The Alaska Beacon reports that preliminary figures published late last month show the state earned just under $7 billion in general purpose revenue during the 2026 fiscal year. The new figure is more than $500 million above a prediction from March. This spring, legislators and Governor Mike Dunleavy approved just under $6.5 billion in general purpose spending on services and this year's permanent fund dividend. Those payments will start October 1st. 25 years ago, two planes flew into the World Trade Center towers in New York City. Events memorializing the victims of 9/11 are happening all around the country. As Alaska Public Media's Hannah Floor reports, in Anchorage, firefighters honored the attack's first responders by climbing as many stairs as possible.
1: Tanner Lowe steps down from the Stairmaster, flushed and panting. He's wearing a full turnout suit. That's pounds of gear. And he just finished 11 minutes, climbing as fast as he can. Sweat trickles down his cheeks.
2: I think I should drink more water.
1: He's been firefighting for a decade, but it's his first time at the event. He's glad he made it today. It was painful, he says, but that's not what he was focusing on.
2: I think of the sacrifice the 9/11 firefighters who have, you know, sacrificed their lives and never went home to their families and things like that. Definitely keeps you pushing. I think about the community.
1: Lowe says he was thinking of his community here, too. It's important to be at your best at all times, he says, so you can help when you're called to. Organizers of the annual event say it's about firefighters challenging themselves while memorializing the 343 first responders who died on September 11th. Firefighters stream through the Anchorage gym. Chris Pavadore helped organize the event. He says the danger that comes with the job isn't something he thinks about while he's at work. It's when he's home with his three daughters that it hits him.
3: You get that embrace by a loved one, and you can immediately put yourself in the shoes of the person that you helped care for and kind of understand what they're going through. And I don't know if I can ever articulate what that feeling feels like, but it is powerful.
1: He says when he's had a tough shift, it reminds him why he does the job and how important it is to take care of everyone else's loved ones. In Anchorage, I'm Hannah Floor.
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0: You're listening to Statewide News from Alaska Public Media. I'm Ava White. Puzzling is usually a peaceful hobby stretched out over a couple of days, but as KCAW's Lauren Salemo reports, some Sitkins look to change the pace earlier this month, piecing puzzles together in a race against the clock.
1: I'm going to put my hair up, but I don't want to waste time.
2: Haley Ranella, Charlie Blady, Grace Billock, and Tess Wigman are going as fast as they can, but they're not running a relay. They're working on a jigsaw puzzle. It's Sitka Public Library's first ever speed puzzling contest. 9 teams are racing to complete a 500-piece picture of a seaside town.
3: Where was the whale? Where did the whale go?
1: I put it over here.
2: Under a pale yellow sun, boats sail around a striped lighthouse. There are shops selling ice cream and lobster. It's an illustration of a quiet coastal town. But some competitors are far from calm.
1: Oh, that goes there.
2: A stopwatch projects onto a screen in the front of the room. Big blue numbers loom over the puzzlers, counting every millisecond.
4: These are all the corners right here. I started putting blue ones here.
2: A couple of teams seem to have a strategy, like Stephanie Rusk's crew. They sit calmly around their table, shuffling pieces around with confidence.
5: He is building the edge after we find him while we're flipping, so that everything is right side up. And then on this side of the table, we're sorting by color or distinctive characteristics like letters.
2: Rusk says she wanted to do a speed puzzling competition for years. Her group trained a handful of times before the contest. Practicing as a pair, their fastest time was around an hour and a half. But today, they have an extra teammate.
5: I'm interested to see how the time changes with three of us now.
2: As the timer creeps past the 15-minute mark, most teams have the puzzle's border in place.
1: It goes here.
2: Across the room, Ranella, Blady, Billock, and Wigman slowly rotate around their table like a game of musical chairs.
6: A little Scopperini?
1: Unless you want to.
7: Sometimes a change of dynamic.
5: All right.
2: With half an hour on the clock, the intensity grows by the minute.
6: Keep locking in. It'll all be over soon.
2: Puzzlers scramble through the piles of pieces as they string the seascape together.
5: There it is.
1: Lighthouse.
5: That's the lighthouse. The piece that was stumping us all along was the lighthouse.
2: With the lighthouse in place, the four women have their sights set on the finish line.
6: Ah! I'm shaking.
1: Me too.
6: Get the signal.
2: In just 38 minutes and 9 seconds, the team of four has emerged victorious. Their reward? A $20 gift card to Old Harbor Books and something from the library's prize cart for each of them.
8: Hands off puzzle pieces, we have second place winner.
2: Just minutes later, Rusk's team, the one that practiced, takes second. But practice can't totally make up for an extra set of hands.
5: They had one more person. That got them those extra 10 minutes right there.
2: Maybe another teammate was their missing piece. Or maybe the winning team had a ringer in Ranella.
9: I was a child puzzle speed-making star back in 2007.
1: She actually set the Guinness World Record for fastest child puzzler.
9: No, that's a lie.
2: With the next speed puzzling competition set for December, the reigning champs say they're already planning their return. They joke that's only if they're allowed back.
5: People better watch out.
9: Yeah, people better watch out for us.
5: We're really intense.
9: Yeah.
2: But the secret to success still isn't certain. Is it better to rely on thought-out tactics or tempo? Maybe it's teamwork. And for the four friends, that answer seems to be a good fit. In Sitka, I'm Lauren Salemo.
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11: I feel tears welling up, calling deep inside like my heart's sprung a big break.

George Jones. Good morning at 8:35. It's Monday, September the 14th. Weather time right now. I've got 38.5 degrees now and still slipping here in Galena, but the sun is coming out. The river is smooth and the skies look pretty blue. A little bit of cloud cover out there. It's going to be a partly sunny one with a high of 55 here in Galena. Rain setting back in on us tonight, though, with a low of 45 degrees and the chance of rain at 80%, rising to 90% tomorrow night. The high in the mid-50s for Tuesday. Heading over to Tanana, freezing fog this morning. I hear the temperature was 29 earlier. It's rising to 32 so far. You've got a partly sunny sky coming with a high in the mid-50s. Tonight looking like a cloudy one. Going to see a 50% chance of rain set in late tonight with a low in the upper 30s and hang for tomorrow at 90% with a high of 50 degrees. And it looks like rain for the week out here in the west. St. Mary's, too, they're going to get yours a little early. It's starting fair this morning at 41 degrees. However, showers are on their way. It's going to be that way for the afternoon with a high in the mid-50s. Chance of rain hanging at 90% tonight and tomorrow. The wind is also going to increase tonight in St. Mary's, 15 to 20, then 20 to 30 miles an hour for Tuesday. A high temperature there of 53, and you're looking at 40-mile-an-hour wind gusts over Tuesday night. So we'll expect some of that action over here, too. Over there to Fairbanks now, fog in the air this morning at 38 degrees, light on the accelerator, you know, partly sunny today. It'll be a high today of mid-50s in Fairbanks. Increasing clouds overnight tonight and a slight chance of showers by early morning tomorrow. A low in the mid, make that 40 degrees on the nose overnight tonight. Showers tomorrow at an 80% clip, which will hang for a couple of days and nights in Fairbanks with a high tomorrow at 52 degrees. Heading over to Nenana, it's fair skies and 34 right now. Mostly sunny conditions for your day there in Nenana with a high in the upper 50s. Your rain starts up tonight at a 60% chance, a low of 41 degrees. And then you, too, will get up into the high 80% action with a high in the mid-50s for Tuesday. Up to Fort Yukon in Circle, it looks beautiful. Blue skies, sun shining all over you. With a 38-degree current temperature, you'll rise to 53 by the end of it here under at least partly sunny skies. It'll stay partly tonight with a low of 32. Then tomorrow you're going to get wet, 70% and a high of 50 degrees, and your chance of rain up from there Tuesday night. Looks like Tokes starting pretty nice too. Fair skies, 31 degrees, a little bit frosty, but the sun is coming. It's going to be a high today of 56 degrees. Partly cloudy tonight, low of 34. And a high tomorrow with a 60% chance will be 54 degrees. And your chance of rain is going to be lighter this week in Tok, but it looks like it's going to remain a factor. Tommy James and the Shondells, Little Money.

Michonne Dells with Tommy James here at 8:40. Good morning. I hope you're set up to have a fine Monday. I must insist, you know. Let's take a look at our Today in History for the day. We're going to start in 81 AD today, when Domitian officially ascended to the imperial throne of the Roman Empire, following the sudden, unexpected death of his older brother, Emperor Titus. His ascension marked the definitive continuation of the Flavian dynasty, which had consolidated absolute political authority across Rome following the chaos of the civil wars. Domitian immediately centralized administrative control, bypassing the traditional authority of the Roman Senate and to govern as an autocratic ruler. He initiated massive structural rebuilding projects to restore the capital, expanded the empire's northern frontier defenses, and implemented rigorous economic reforms to stabilize the imperial treasury. It was in 1402 today when an elite English force under the command of Henry Percy, famously nicknamed Hotspur, decisively defeated a Scottish invading army at the Battle of Homildon Hill in Northumberland. The Scottish forces had launched a massive destructive border raid into northern England to exploit perceived political instability within the newly established regime of King Henry IV. Hotspur successfully countered the invasion by strategically positioning his superior Welsh longbowmen along the slopes of Harehope Hill to exploit the static formations of the Scottish defenders. The intense, relentless volley of heavy armor-piercing arrows completely devastated the Scottish lines before their heavy infantry could engage in close-quarters combat. Moving on to 1515 now, when a combined Swiss and Milanese garrison was decisively defeated by the forces of King Francis I of France and the Republic of Venice at the Battle of Marignano near Milan. This massive confrontation entered medieval history books as the Battle of the Giants due to the extreme scale, brutality, and duration of the close-quarters combat. The Swiss pike phalanxes, long considered the premier undefeated infantry force in Europe, launched relentless frontal charges against the French positions. Francis I successfully countered the assaults by deploying modern coordinated combinations of heavy cavalry charges and devastating field artillery bombardments at point-blank range. Moving on to 1682 now, when English pioneer William Penn officially arrived aboard the historic vessel Welcome near the Delaware River, establishing the early administrative borders of the province of Pennsylvania. Penn had secured a massive royal land charter from King Charles II to establish a colonial haven for the Religious Society of Friends, commonly known as Quakers, who faced intense persecution in Great Britain. He immediately implemented an innovative progressive system of government based on absolute religious freedom, representative assembly, and individual civil liberties. We move into 1781 now, when the legendary German-British Baroque composer George Frederick Handel officially completed his monumental choral masterpiece Messiah inside his London residence after a grueling 24 days of continuous composition. Handel had undertaken the massive musical project while facing severe financial hardships and a temporary decline in public support for his traditional Italian operas. Working in a state of intense artistic focus, he set a complex script of biblical text to an innovative, emotionally powerful orchestral and vocal arrangement. Moving into 1763 now, when a large coalition of Seneca warriors successfully ambushed a British military supply train along the Niagara River Gorge, initiating a tragic event known as the Devil's Hole Massacre. The conflict was part of Pontiac's War, a massive pan-tribal resistance movement launched to combat rapid British colonial expansion and protect indigenous sovereignty following the French and Indian War. The warriors trapped the British wagon train along a narrow trail, unleashing a sudden volley of musket fire before launching a devastating close-quarters assault. Moving into 1812 today, when the massive catastrophic fire of Moscow erupted hours after Napoleon Bonaparte's invading French troops officially entered the deserted Russian metropolis. The fast-moving inferno was deliberately initiated by Russian saboteurs under the secret orders of the city's governor, Count Fyodor Rostopchin, to deny the occupying army vital shelter, food, and logistics.
Driven by strong autumn winds, the flames rapidly consumed the city's densely packed timber structures, destroying over three-quarters of the historic capital and damaging portions of the Kremlin. Napoleon was forced to evacuate his temporary headquarters inside the palace to escape the smoke and falling debris. A couple of years later, in 1814, American lawyer and poet Francis Scott Key officially authored the initial verses of the Star-Spangled Banner while detained aboard a British warship during the Battle of Baltimore. Key had witnessed the intense 25-hour naval bombardment of Fort McHenry by Royal Navy vessels during the height of the War of 1812. As the dawn broke following the night of continuous explosions, he was inspired by the sight of the massive American flag still flying defiantly over the battered stone ramparts. It was in 1829 today when representatives from the Russian and Ottoman empires officially signed the Treaty of Adrianople, bringing a definitive conclusion to the Russo-Turkish War. The diplomatic accord was negotiated following a series of decisive military victories by Russian forces who had successfully advanced across the Balkan Mountains to threaten Constantinople. Under the agreed terms, the Ottoman Empire was compelled to grant Russia free maritime access through the vital Bosporus and Dardanelles Straits, expanding international merchant shipping channels. It was in 1847 today when United States military forces under the command of General Winfield Scott successfully entered the heart of Mexico City, initiating the final occupation phase of the Mexican-American War. The bloodless entry followed a series of brutal close-quarters battles outside the capital's gates, including the historic assault on the fortified Chapultepec Castle the previous morning. Mexican forces under General Antonio Lopez de Santa Anna had chosen to evacuate the heavily damaged city overnight to avoid total annihilation, retreating to alternative strongholds. It was in 1862 today when Union and Confederate forces engaged in the fierce multi-stage Battle of South Mountain along the Blue Ridge Mountains in Maryland during the American Civil War. Union General George B. McClellan launched coordinated infantry assaults to seize three critical mountain passes to intercept Robert E. Lee's invading army. Confederate defenders under General D.H. Hill were heavily outnumbered but mounted a desperate, heroic delaying action using stone walls and dense woods to hold the gaps for hours. The intense fighting resulted in heavy casualties on both sides, including the death of Union General Jesse L. Reno. It was in 1911 today when an assassin shot Russian Prime Minister Peter Stolypin inside the Kyiv Opera House during a performance attended by Tsar Nicholas II. Stolypin, a highly influential and controversial statesman, was confronted during an intermission by Dmitry Bogrov, a radical revolutionary who had successfully infiltrated the Imperial Secret Police Network. Stolypin had spent years implementing aggressive agrarian reforms to modernize the Russian economy while ruthlessly suppressing revolutionary political dissent through the widespread use of military courts. He succumbed to his chest wounds 4 days later at the age of 49, leaving the imperial government in a state of rapid administrative chaos. Moving on to 1944, a combined force of United States and British airborne troops launched the initial deployment phase of Operation Market Garden, the largest airborne military operation in human history. The bold strategic plan, engineered by British Field Marshal Bernard Montgomery, aimed to seize a series of critical bridges across Nazi-occupied Netherlands to secure a direct invasion route into Germany. Thousands of paratroopers were dropped deep behind enemy lines via gliders and transport aircraft to capture vital river crossings ahead of advancing Allied armored columns. The operation encountered immediate fierce resistance from unexpected German armored divisions that were refitting in the region. It was in 1960 today when representatives from five oil-producing nations officially concluded a historic diplomatic conference in Baghdad, establishing the Organization of the Petroleum Exporting Countries, universally known as OPEC. The founding members, consisting of Iran, Iraq, Kuwait, Saudi Arabia, and Venezuela, unified their corporate strategies to counter unilateral price reductions imposed by dominant Western oil companies.
The intergovernmental organization aimed to secure stable petroleum prices, protect national sovereignty over natural resources, and ensure efficient supply chains for consuming nations. Moving on to 1966 today, when NASA successfully launched the Gemini 11 space mission from Cape Canaveral, sending astronauts Charles Pete Conrad and Richard F. Gordon Jr. into orbit aboard a Titan II rocket. The historic mission achieved an unprecedented spaceflight milestone by successfully docking with an Agena target vehicle a mere 94 minutes after launch, simulating critical rendezvous maneuvers required for the upcoming Apollo moon landing.

free educational institutions for impoverished immigrant children. And it was in 1994 today when the Major League Baseball season was officially canceled for the first time in 90 years, following a historic multi-month player strike that paralyzed the sport. The bitter labor dispute erupted after team owners attempted to implement a permanent salary cap to restrict rising player salaries, a corporate maneuver that was aggressively rejected by the Major League Baseball Players Association. The cancellation resulted in the complete elimination of the remaining regular season games, the entire postseason lineup, and the iconic World Series championship. We move on to birthdays now. Acclaimed American actor, best known, of course, for Star Trek's Mr. Chekhov. It's Walter Koenig turning 90 today. She's an accomplished American actress who rose to international pop culture prominence, mainly on the soap opera Dallas, you know, the primetime soap opera. It is Mary Crosby hitting 67. Highly popular American actress and producer Faith Ford is turning 62. And legendary American rapper, songwriter, and entrepreneur Nas is 53. Let's get on with a quote here. It's going to come from Mahatma Gandhi today. He was an Indian lawyer, an anti-colonial nationalist, and a political ethicist who employed nonviolent resistance to lead the successful campaign for India's independence from British rule. Gandhi said, quote, "Where there is love, there is life." So be lovers today, my friends, even on a Monday. KRFF Live coming right up. You have a great one.

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And you got, you heard some of that old country music from the music festival back in the 1980s there with Johnson Moses on the fiddle and Herbie Vent on the vocals. It's called the Ellicacket Waltz. Up next, we have a birthday request for Vicki. Vicki Simikin, happy birthday to you from Howard. Howard would like to wish you a very happy birthday and many

blessings. And so, Vicki, we're going to play you a happy birthday song and then a song request. Stay tuned.

Woo-hoo!

0: 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News, community information, weather, hunting and fishing information, and more.
1: Well, that was sudden. It's 11:45, though. We're on it. It's Yukon Wireless for Monday, September 14th. 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It's 49 degrees out there. It's warmed up several degrees since this morning, which is nice. It was dipping into the mid-30s before it got turned around this morning. The sun coming out a little bit here or there, although the cloud cover appears to be thickening, setting us up for rain overnight tonight. We'll see. Hooslia not reporting still. Caltag clear skies and 44 over that way. Sunny on Ruby 2 at 46. We got Tanana reporting freezing fog hanging still this morning. Is that true at 39 degrees? Yeah, it could be. We got Nalato at 45 and cloudy. Koyukuk also at a 4.5. It's Hughes. Overcast in 44 degrees, and it's, we'll call it almost partly sunny there in Allakaket at 43 degrees. It's trying, I hear. Is that true? Okay. St. Mary's, fair skies in 44. The wind is getting a little busier at 13 miles an hour, too. It's also Fairbanks calling out fog this morning at 42 degrees, and there's a flood watch lit up for Fairbanks starting on Tuesday. I'm going to investigate that a little bit later. We're talking Anchorage now, cloudy and 52. It has been raining an awful lot, you know. I guess I shouldn't be surprised by that. It's, you know, more fun stuff happening over here at the KIYU studios. We're closed today, but for tomorrow, Wednesday and Thursday, we got pull tabs open. And as always, we'll have the coffee and the radio on over here. I've got a radio speaker now installed in the front pull tab parlor area, so come by and win you some. Have yourself a hot cup of coffee. We'll hang out and visit a little bit. That's pull tab 7 to 9 p.m. Tuesday, Wednesday, Thursday, and bingo Friday. Yeah, that's right. It's the usual deal. Doors no later than 6:30. Game time is 7 o'clock-ish. And the progressive bingo game did not go last week, so it's now 53 numbers for $525, and that will increase $25 a week when there are no winners. So this could get pretty exciting. By the time it does get claimed, we'll see how that goes. 53 numbers or less this week. Pull tabs on site. It's Friday bingo at the Larson Charlie Community Hall with a 15-player minimum. So bring friends and family. You know, it's a lot of more fun with more people. It really is. Those 50-50 games get driven up pretty nice. We have the Galena Agriculture Fair results up there. Thanks to Tim Bodoni and the crew and everybody for coming out and entering your wares and growing your garden product. It's looking pretty good. We had a lot of great people out there. I am going to leave it to you to come by and see the wireless one more time. I'll be taking that down probably today or tomorrow. Doyon Limited, on the other hand, has a longer deadline. We are talking about four positions on their board of directors at Doyon. Great resume material, you know, if you want to get on there. Nominations are being solicited right now. You just got to be 18 or older and a voting shareholder of Doyon with some confidence in your leadership skills. It's board candidate applications available at www.doyon.com or call them toll free at 888-478-4755, extension 2177. That's Doyon Limited. They want to hear from your board candidate applications by Monday, October 5th, close of business, so don't think too long. We have a detour in town. Stay off of that that Front Street Road down in Old Town where it's between the boat landing and the fourplex. It's a little bit treacherous over there. There's been a lot of rain. The water's getting a little higher, and it's doing its work on the shoreline over there, so let's stay off of that. We're working on ways at the city of Galena to maybe shore that up a little bit, no pun intended. You know, your animal remains need to go to the dump. There is an animal carcass dump out there, and that's where they belong. You know, we don't need them in town. You know, the moose are cool. I love them. I just saw one of the baby moose from the family that's been hanging out all summer around here. Just had one in my yard today, and just, I almost didn't see him. It was just kind of, you know, unassuming over there by the building. Almost walked right into it. No, we don't want that. And we definitely don't want any other kinds of, you know, carnivorous kind of animals wandering into town. So take it out to the dump, would you please? We have some seats to be filled. at the upcoming municipal election on October 6th. Is that correct? I think it is. We have a quicker deadline of September 16th. This week, Wednesday, close of business. Got to have your declaration of candidacy forms in if you want to be a mayor, a city council member, or a school board member. There will be elections coming up, whether you're running again or if you're a first-time politician. Get in there now. Declarations there are due at the City Hall and available at City Hall right now, Monday through Friday, 8:30 to 5. I'm sure it's a similar situation wherever you hear me outside of Galena. Let's see some leadership out there. We need you. Oh, yeah, we do. We also need you to vote. This is just critical stuff. You know, you've got to get out and vote. We've got to get the turnout up. You know, I've always been disappointed in voter turnout all my life, just across the board nationwide. More people need to get out and exercise their right to vote. I just say, why not? And the next opportunity is October 6th. Absentee voting instructions are available at the Yukon Wireless, both in person and by mail. Don't be shy. Make sure you get your 2 cents in. It's, you know, you don't get enough chances as it is. Don't miss them. Dear Galena community members, I got a message here from Dr. Jason Johnson, our superintendent at the Galena City School District. Their next meeting, the school board, coming up on Wednesday, September 16th. That'll be 5:30 work session, 6:30 regular meeting. Folks can teleconference into that by the long string of non-radio friendly numbers. And also, you got to come by and get your homework anyway, the board packet at the link provided. Come on out for the school board meeting on Wednesday. They're looking for you. Parents, what a great opportunity to get involved there, huh? Come on, just quit, you know, complaining from the sidelines and, you know, come to the school board meeting. Youth group is coming up on Wednesday, too. This started up, I believe, just 1 week into it so far. Amanda Martin, you always count on her to get the youth group going. They're doing games and songs and a Bible lesson every Wednesday, 7 to 9, over on the Gila campus. Check it out, parents. Get them out of the house all winter long, every Wednesday. We have our friends at Gunnyu Limited reminding us that shareholders and descendants must apply for a timber use permit to harvest timber on Gunnyu lands. Non-shareholder residents of the community are not permitted, and commercial guiding activities are also not allowed. Non-shareholders are not permitted to hunt on Gunnyu lands either. See the rules and regs at gunnyu.com or concerns to 888-656-1606. At Loudoun, the Predator Harvest Incentive Program is now open for the winter through April 30th. Get your forms now and get $500 for each legally harvested wolf taken. And the wolf remains the property of the hunter or trapper as well. Good luck to everybody out there, both this moose hunting season and all winter long. You got to be verified by a current council member, so get a hold of Loudoun today, hunters and trappers, at 331-0347. What a great way to help take care of your, you know, pay for your gear. The moose hunting season, of course, is upon us. 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It is open. Kayakuk

is pretty well done, but you know, you can get the nets out there for other species, that's for sure. We have still open water, of course, you know, the opportunity is there at least. Let's see about taking care of yourself. This is just all mightily important for you to get a hold of your local clinic wherever you hear me and make sure you let them know what ails you and get the ball rolling on some health care for yourself if you need it. You know, take care and don't wait until it's critical. Make sure you do your upkeep and get a hold of the Edgar Nalmer Health Center at 888-753-9889 and get the oil changed, you know. 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We have dental visits coming up starting on September 28th. 8 of them all winter long. 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The Resilient Alaska Youth Program currently looking for new community partners and youth activity coordinators across Alaska. If your community would like to offer safe, supportive after-school and summer activities for youth 5 to 18, the RAE program can help bring those opportunities to your area. 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Contact the Rural Alaska Community Action Program and the RAE program at 764-4983. 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Or email RAE at ruralcap.org, or it's ruralcap.org online. See what all they're doing. That's a lot of programs. Gunnyu, paying shareholders to post no trespassing signs on Gunnyu lands. Shareholders who participate will receive $50 per sign, plus reimbursement for gas. If you're interested, call the corporate office at 907-569-9599. Loudoun Tribal Council in Galena, also wanting to remind you, they are putting up flags for air quality these days. If you're wanting to see how much pollution is in the air today, well, drive on by Loudoun and see which flag is up. Green is good, yellow is really fine, and it goes down to orange, red, and purple for the worst air quality. Make sure you know, especially if you've got respiratory issues, what's facing you out there. It's at the Loudoun office. Tears of Bryant is the lead there at 907-331-0347. All kinds of stuff at the Yukon Wireless that I don't get to read every day. It's been pretty busy here lately, but you're always welcome to add to it. We have job openings like the City of Galena seeking qualified applicants for a full-time public works maintenance worker and driver position. That position performs a variety of essential public works duties, and we appreciate them, including water and sewer services, including maintenance and general public works maintenance and related duties. Application deadline is September 21st at 4 p.m. See the description at my place at KIYU.com. The City of Galena is requesting bids for installation of boilers in the community hall in the Public Works Building. I've got your RFP documents right here, buddy, and the deadline is this week. It's day after tomorrow, Wednesday, close of business, SEP 16. The Loudoun Tribe of Galena is accepting applications for a Tribal Victims Program Manager to manage their Victims of Crime grant and programs. The deadline on that one is Friday, October 2nd. See that job description at loudountribe.com, or just stop by in person, make a good impression today, or email to at office@loudountribe.com. You have a lot of other opportunities up there, too, through Tanana Chiefs Conference, the Tribal Vocational Rehabilitation Program. If you're a disabled person, they want to get you back in the game, too, so talk to them at TCC. Also, a flyer up from them about the Medical Assistant Apprenticeship Program at Tanana Chiefs Conference and our Edgar Nalmer Health Center and all of the health care facilities under their banner at TCC. Get a hold of them at 451-6682, extension 3144. The City of Nalato is, last I heard, still seeking to fill a position for a water plant operator, a tribal police officer, and a victim advocate in Nalato at 898-2339. TCC. Been hearing a lot about jobs at the Edgar Nalmer Health Center, and they're not kidding. There's a whole list of them up there at the Yukon Wireless, Operations Technician 1, Urgent Care Registered Nurse, Sub-Regional Prevention Coordinator, Operations Officer, that sounds like a big chair, Clinical RNs, part-time, Lead Certified Medical Assistants, and Clinical Support Staff, both full and part-time, at tananachiefs.org/careers. The Elder Assisted Living Facility is still looking for cooking talent and personal care attendants. And, of course, the school district is back in business this year. Lots of jobs, you know, both ends of this town there. You should be looking into it
at galenaalaska.org/employment. The Galena City School District has a couple of cars up.

Out a wet night tonight ahead, though. It'll be a high today of 55 in the meantime. Tonight, sometime after 10 or midnight, it's going to be an 80% chance of heavier rain returning with a low in the mid-40s. And a perfect 100% chance tomorrow, the high of 55. Looks like the wind is going to get busier, too, up to 15 miles an hour here in Galena. Checking out Tanana, foggy, still hanging. It's 40 degrees. Looks like you're going to have a partly sunny remainder of your day with a high of mid-50s. For tonight, a chance of rain of 50% after midnight, low upper 30s. And showers for Tuesday at a 100% chance, highs of low 50s. And your wind by Wednesday is going to be gusting up to 30 miles an hour there in Tanana. Heading over to St. Mary's now. Fair skies persisting now. I'm afraid for the afternoon, some clouds are going to be rolling in, bringing an 80% chance and a high in the mid-50s. Heavier winds through the night tonight, 15 to 20 miles an hour. I see that's already making an appearance this afternoon. You'll see a chance of rain at 90% tonight and 100% tomorrow. Winds 25 to 30 tomorrow and up to 40 mile an hour wind gusts over Tuesday night out there in St. Mary's. Down on the corner even. It'll be windy there too. Yep.

I don't think he was the daddy. It's Michael Jackson right there with Billie Jean. Hey, hope you're having a fine Monday out there, you know, persevering over the Monday blues, you know. I'm sure you are. This is Dave talking to you this afternoon till 3 o'clock. Thanks to KRFF for picking up the stream and passing that along. Wherever you hear me, welcome. I'm welcoming you to my phone line here, too, if you want to use it. It's 907-656-7456 or 800-478-KIYU if you like them, you know, by the letters. We've been talking a lot here lately, the last several weeks or couple of months or more, about records released 50 years ago in 1976, and I've been kind of expanding on that a little bit, too, and going back another 10 years to 1966 for some 60-year-old records. That long? Yeah, it really has been that long. Simon and Garfunkel, you know, they were mighty big in the 60s. You know, and by, you know, timeline standards, they really weren't together making records that long. Just a few short years in the 60s. A few reunions over the years with just tours and one-off concerts out there. This one came out in 1966, 60 years ago. It was called Parsley, Sage, Rosemary, and Thyme. Came out in October of 1966. We'll play a couple from this one. Man, that's really distracting, isn't it? It's one called Patterns on KIYU from S&G.

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magic got that low. John up gone higher, all aboard. I'ma take my sea right way back. Watch out, memory.

Annie Lennox right there doing Don't Let It Bring You Down. It's a cover of a Neil Young song, I believe, isn't it? I think so. Pretty good stuff. She gets to me a little bit. It's kind of a pity that she doesn't tour anymore. There was a Eurythmics tour planned with Dave Stewart there just 2 or 3 years ago, which she had to back out of. Apparently she's just not feeling up to it anymore. That's, you know, it's pretty hard work for a singer. Get out there and belt it out every night for every other night, even every other night, you know. And with, you know, they're under the scrutiny nowadays. You can't get away with a bad show anymore. It's, you know, it's practically live on YouTube, so. And they'll start writing about it hours later if you have a bad one, so. That's one thing about live music that's definitely taken a turn, is that they can't even have a bad night anymore. They're going to get barbecued for it, you know? But that's the way it goes. Technology, everybody's a bootlegger nowadays, you know, with all the cell phones waving around in the crowd, you know, it's just the way it is. And speaking of bootlegs, we're going to have a little something from the Doors later on this week. Maybe tomorrow I'll drag that out. They're talking about a new live album from the old days of the Doors. They've released a lot of stuff as the Doors that used to be bootlegs, and now they're not. They're official releases. And they have another compilation live album from some of those shows coming up, including the Detroit 1970 gig, which is really worth checking out. That's a two-hour-plus Doors show with John Sebastian coming out on the harmonica for several songs. Good stuff. Detroit 70. Anyway, we're talking 1966 and albums released that year. We had some Simon and Garfunkel earlier. It's Cream next. But first, I want to talk a little bit about some stuff I've heard about today, particularly a story from Jerry Nolner, which I don't think it's a made-up story. I think it's for real. A black bear was sighted at around 10:30 this morning over by the GCI satellite facility here in Galena. You know the spot. It's a nice little clearing. A black bear roaming around town, you know, so be careful out there and keep your eyes open. Don't go walking into something, right? Like me and the moose this morning. It's Cream.

It's a Winona right there. It's growling at you. The guitar gets her all excited, you know. It's 137 and sunny out here in Galena all of a sudden. We'll be talking more about that sun while it lasts here in a bit. I'm afraid the rains are coming right back at us, so don't miss it. Don't blink. I want to remind you that we have pull tabs here at the station again this week. Tuesday, Wednesday, Thursday here, 7 to 9 p.m. with Anna and Hillary Evans. They'll be over here. I haven't heard from Nicole. Yeah, wait a minute. No, it's Nicole tomorrow night. I'm trying to keep it straight. Nicole tomorrow night. It's Anna on Wednesday and Hillary on Thursday, I think, is what we agreed on here. You know, I don't remember things the way I used to. It's 54 and a half degrees around here, too, by the way, as we will be talking seven zone weather just after the top of the hour. And also reminding you on the gaming front that we're doing Larson Charlie Community Hall Bingo this Friday evening. We'll be opening those doors no later than 7, or make that 6:30. 6:30, Dave. See what I'm talking about? Even when it's right in front of me. It's 7 o'clock bingo with the 525 Progressive Bingo. Now at 53 numbers, and each week that doesn't go, I'll be adding another $25 just to, you know, try to make it a little more exciting. I'm going to let Bjork growl at us here a little bit pretty soon. I got a couple of requests to play for you first, though. We have Lester Flatt coming up by request here. We're going to go a little bit country for that. And right now, one coming in out of Tanana. And you're more than welcome to, participate if you like at 656-7456. This is one I think I played last week from Bob Dylan's Desire album from 1976, and somebody liked it. It's Bob teaming up with Emmylou Harris for One More Cup of Coffee Before I Go.

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It's Bjork right there, just getting all excited for some big-time sensuality. It's just one of those things, you know. Unfortunately, Bjork has no tour dates coming up right now. She might be kind of retired these days. I don't know. She hasn't come out in a while. But you never know. She just might be working on some giant album or something right now. Hard to say what Bjork is up to. Whatever she does, it'll be unexpected. For sure. You know what? We have something a little more serious to talk about right now. Our friends at Doyon Limited are looking for new board members right now. They have four positions coming open on the board of directors of Doyon that will be elected at the March 2027 annual meeting. Just got to be 18 or older and a voting shareholder of Doyon. Come on out and show some leadership and get on the board. It'll look good for you, too. Just put that right on your resume, you know. Doyon Limited, looking to hear from you at doyon.com. You know, the board candidate application can be completed right there online at www.doyon.com or call them in Fairbanks over there. It's toll-free anywhere else from 888-478-4755, extension 2177, or direct in Fairbanks at 907-459-2177. Deadline Monday, October 5, so, you know, don't wait. Got one by request here from Creed. It's One Last Breath from William up at the Elder Center here at KIYU and KRFF. 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

Do you believe he got away with that? This Fats Domino right there, man. A whole lot of loving. And there I go doing it. It's 2:04, and it's about time to talk about the weather in all seven zones. Used to be eight, but you know, the folks at Eagle that were picking us up over there, they decided that nobody wanted to mess with it anymore, and they relinquished the license back to the FCC, so the one in Eagle is no longer on the air. So now it's a seven-zone weather forecast at 55 degrees in Galena, and we've got a sunny afternoon going anyway out there. It's looking pretty nice, kind of shiny. We've made our 55 for the day, and we're going to slip to 45 degrees tonight with an 80% chance of rain setting back in on us, and the wind is also going to blow it around at 15 miles an hour starting tomorrow. It'll be 100% perfect chance tomorrow and a high of 55. 45 again Tuesday night and rain, rain, rain. Let's head over to Tanana now. It's 47 degrees, a little cooler over there. Cloudy skies have set in, I see. That's going to bring a 50% chance this evening with a low of 39 degrees overnight. Tomorrow, 100%, lots of rain, highs of 51 degrees. Your winds are going to get up gusting on Wednesday up to 30 miles an hour. In the meantime, a low of 40 Tuesday night and just triple rain for you too. It looks like St. Mary's light raining right now. It has already arrived at 49 degrees. Look for it to get a bit heavy at times. Kind of stormy too, gusting at 22 miles an hour currently. That's only going to go up from there. It'll be 15 to 20 mile an hour winds overnight tonight at a 90% clip and a low 49 degrees. For tomorrow, no higher than 52. So it's going to be stubborn tomorrow with 25 to 30 mile an hour winds and a fine 80% chance through Tuesday night and 40 mile an hour wind gusts on Tuesday night and up to around 30 on Wednesday. Just saying. Heading over to Fairbanks, partly cloudy conditions. It looks like you've had a little bit of sun of your own today. 49 degrees at the moment. Going to reach 52 today. Slipping to 40 degrees overnight tonight with a slight chance of rain. Tomorrow, not so slight. You're getting up to make that 90% tomorrow in a revised forecast, a high of 52 degrees. And yeah, the chance of rain is going to remain real high through at least Wednesday night. And that is triggering a flood watch in Fairbanks starting on Tuesday. It looks like flooding caused by excessive rainfall is possible around Fairbanks, including in Fairbanks, North Pole, Two Rivers, Fort Wainwright, Esther, Fox, and Chena Hot Springs Road from milepost 12 to 34. Heavy rain may result in minor flooding of rivers, creeks, streams, and other low-lying and flood-prone locations around the Fairbanks area. The Chena River running higher than normal and will continue to be high through the week. More rain expected, as I mentioned. The storm total rainfall during that time will be around 1/2 inch to 1 inch of rain. That means low-lying and typical flood-prone areas may experience areas of flooding from Wednesday through the end of the week as water levels gradually rise and then fall as the rainfall gets out of town. Nenana catching the sun at 54 degrees. Mostly sunny day today. Grab it. The high of 52 has been beaten today. Nicely done. However, tonight, 60% chance of rainfall with increasing clouds and a low of 41 degrees there in Nenana. Showers for tomorrow at a high 80% chance and a high in the mid-50s. Looks like the winds are going to get going, too, by Wednesday. You're looking for 35-mile-an-hour gusts over there. Kind of stormy for you. In Fort Yukon and Circle, it's cloudy now. It's 51 degrees. It's going to rise to 53 today and fall to 32 overnight tonight. A little frosty there, are you? Looks like showers tomorrow. 70% high of 50 degrees. You two are looking at somewhat higher winds by Wednesday, but they're not mentioning any, you know, 30 and 40 mile an hour gusts at least over there in Fort Yukon. We have Toke also. I hear Rick telling me about a sunny day, but now it's reading overcast and 54 degrees. Scattered showers through your night tonight at just a 30% chance and chilly at 34 degrees. For tomorrow, the chance of rain rises to 60% with a high in the mid 50s. Your wind will remain nominal over there on the east side, and so will the rain. Tomorrow looks like the peak of it, and then down to 40 and 20% by Wednesday over there in Toke. Very nice. So speaking of Toke, how about a request from Rick here? He's thinking Chicago on KIYU and KRFF, you know.

with This Day in Alaska History for September 14th. I'm Tim Bodoni. On this day in 1871, a 32-ship whaling fleet from New England was abandoned at Wainwright Inlet when ice cut it off from open water. The roughly 1,200 crew members used smaller boats to reach safety at Icy Cape, and no lives were lost. Alaska's first governor, John Kincaid, spent his first day on the job on this day in 1884. Kincaid was appointed by President Chester Arthur. In 1917 on this day, with a potlatch and dance, Pioneer Hall officially opened to the public in Fairbanks. The Shishmaref Native Corporation officially incorporated on this day in 1973. And on this day in 2005, Governor Frank Murkowski announced that he'd delivered the state's terms for a natural gas pipeline to the petroleum corporations with major holdings on the North Slope. This was part of Murkowski's closed-door negotiations with British Petroleum, ConocoPhillips, and ExxonMobil concerning a contract to build a $20 billion gas pipeline out of Alaska to the lower 48. Among the terms that Murkowski proposed was an offer for the state of Alaska to contribute $4 billion to the project and be able to keep some of the gas in state for distribution along the road and river systems. And those are a few things that happened on this day in Alaska history. This Day in Alaska History for Community Radio of Alaska is produced at KIYU, Galena.

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It's the Doobies right there, Ukiah. Their tour, their monster 2026 touring cycle continues in September and October. They're next in Northfield, Ohio on September the 26th. They move on. They're in the East. They're in Virginia, New Jersey, North and South Carolina, Chattanooga, Tennessee, and another gig in Franklin, Tennessee. And they're down in Florida, Mississippi, Georgia. And they finish up finally on October 21st with Michael McDonald on the vocals. Last I heard, it was a pretty nice reunion situation with the Brothers of Doobie right there. Check them out. If you're traveling, that would be worthwhile, you know. I have a request coming up next, and I also a request coming up soon. We'll put it that way. Next, I think I'm going to go with the vinyl right now. We're still touring a few records from 1966 here today. 60-year-old records. This one from The Who. It came out as A Quick One While He's Away in Great Britain. Over here in America, they named it for the single, which was Happy Jack. I'll start from the top on this one for a double shot. It's Run, Run, Owen, Run.

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Oh, man, what did I do that for? Let me get that back here. You got to just, you know, bear with me here. You know, you, if you click wrong in a radio studio, you're in trouble, you know? Man. It's Boyd Axton by request right here with The Lion in Winter.

Hoyt Axton right there. That's By Request with The Lion in Winter. I think there was a movie called The Lion in Winter way back too, wasn't there? I think so. It's a pretty old one, though. I am really happy to be with you, but my time is short here on KIYU and KRFF for this afternoon. We have KNBA and Music Matters coming up at 3 o'clock. Get into some, they play some new stuff that I don't generally get into myself. Some variety, I think, is in order around here. We'll do that. And always inviting you to come on back with us every weekday afternoon from 1 to 3 here at KIYU. And also 8 to 9 in the morning. I'm on there, too. We like to get the news on here, along with some music, too. And Alaska Public Media really does a great job of getting around to every corner of our state and finding stories that the commercial guys just don't bother with, you know. And we get them on right here, though. At least 3 newscasts every morning, plus Today in History and the 7-Zone Weather to start your day off right, 8 to 9, then back with you at 1 to 3 each afternoon. Also, some other DJs around here. Boy, we got a lot of live radio going on here on KIYU. We'll have Nicole Gregory coming in on Thursday evening. It's Tracks and Throwbacks with Nicole, 7 to 10 every Thursday and 8 to midnight every Saturday night. And that one's picked up over there on KRFF, too. Nicole's a lot of fun. So is Jerry Nullner doing his Cruising with the Tunes every Friday night, 8 to midnight. Margie Atla right here with the Athabascan Hours, 1 to 4 on Friday afternoons, right about this time. Every Friday, you'll hear Margie on there. And then Anna Evans is also on here on the weekend. She's on Sunday afternoon, 2 to 5 in the afternoon right there. Oh, we're styling around here. So much live radio and chances to make your requests and dedications. It's a lot of fun. Glad to have you with us. Another one by request here. It's the Motels.

Today is September 14th. Let's take a look back at today in rock and roll history. 1962. Tamla Motown Records releases Mary Wells' You Beat Me to the Punch, the Marvelettes' Beachwood 45789, and the Contours' Do You Love Me on the Oreo American label in the UK. 1963. The Beach Boys' Surfer Girl peaks at number 7 on the U.S. pop charts. The single would achieve gold record status later.

0: 1968. The Chambers Brothers' Time Has Come Today enters the U.S. singles charts, where it would climb to number 11.
1: Time has come today. Young hearts can go that way. Can't put it off another day. I don't care what others say. They think we don't listen anyway. Time has come today.
0: 1968. Big Brother and the Holding Company's LP Cheap Thrills enters the American album charts, starting a 29-week run, including 8 weeks at number one.

rock and roll birthdays on this date. Bassist and singer with Nazareth, Pete Agnew, born in Scotland in 1946. Lynyrd Skynyrd guitarist Steve Gaines, born in 1949. Free and Backstreet Crawler guitarist Paul Kossoff, born in 1950 in Hempstead, England. 1954, Barry Cowsill from The Cowsills, and Los Lobos keyboard, sax, flute, harmonica, and melodica player Steve Berlin, born in 1955 in Philadelphia, Pennsylvania. And that's a look back at September 14th, today in rock and roll history.

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1: It's weather time now for the Lower Keokuk and Middle Yukon Valleys. For tonight, it looks like a heavy chance of rain at 80%, starting up about

0: 10 o'clock or midnight with a low of mid-40s. For tomorrow, winds up to 15 miles an hour in Galena with a high of 55 and a perfect 100% chance. 90% chance of showers all Tuesday night and 45 degrees. In Tanana, I see rain for you, too. It gets started a little bit slower. It's going to be after midnight at 50% with a low of upper 30 temperatures. For tomorrow, you also get a 100% chance of heavy rainfall for Tuesday and a high of 51. Looks like 40 degrees on Tuesday night and an 80% chance with gusting winds up to 30 on Wednesday. Over to St. Mary's, the wind is also going to get started tonight. It'll be a low temperature of upper 40s with a 90% chance of rain, 15 to 20 mile an hour winds. That'll be out of the southwest tomorrow, 25 to 30, with a high no warmer than 52 degrees. You're looking at wind gusts up to 40 miles an hour for Tuesday night, a low in the mid-40s, and a continued high chance of heavy rain in St. Mary.
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Unmistakable voice of Chuck Prophet. What a cool guy. Chuck had his new album, latest work, and the song First Came the Thunder. We heard from Sonia Dotta, some soulful blues out of the Midwest, and a brand new track from U2 got the music going at the top of the hour. It's local music time on KMBA. This is the latest from Grace C. Elliott.

0: Vivi Stockwell got her start out in Boston, writing and playing songs on piano, drums, guitar at just 6 years old. See, you can be a star if you start young. Her first guitar teacher was a bluegrass songwriter, and now she has gotten into a bit of her own field of pop music. Cool songs. Vivi Stockwell's 2026 release, When You Know. We heard from Nada Surf, taking us back over 20 years with Blonde on Blonde, and local music from Grace C. Elliott, her 2026 release called Better Light. I'm Lauren Dixon. 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We're here because you are here. Thank you. And visit KMBA.org to pledge your support today. In my next half hour of music, we'll hear from Cassius Culpepper, Southern Culture on the Skids, and a band that was here not so long ago. They were playing in Palmer and down at the Creek Bend in Hope. The band Houndmouth, with their latest single, is next.
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0: That's coming up on tonight's World Cafe at 6 o'clock right here on KNBA. It's 3:31. Here is the latest from Houndmouth.

It's one of the all-time cool bands that's ever been. Southern Culture on the Skids with their 2016 song called Gray Skies. It doesn't seem that it was that long ago that we were releasing that as a new record. Tiger Blood before that from the band Houndmouth, and at 3:38 with 54 degree temperatures around the Anchorage area, we're enjoying a Monday afternoon with the latest from Cassius Culpepper.

0: is a rising star. Charlie Crockett's getting a lot of airplay over the last couple of years, and people are loving that new single, The Hallelujah Trail, from Charlie Crockett. We heard from Maya Hawke, her brand new album. Yes, the daughter of Ethan Hawke and Uma Thurman. We also heard Cassius Culpepper's latest work, Inside the Three-Song Set. I'm tracking down the songs and posting them on the playlists as quickly as I can, so hopefully you're seeing that effort when you go to kmba.org and look for the playlists with the playlist button. Quick note from our arts and community calendar, Recovery Alaska. They're hosting the Recovery's 2026 Sweet Connections Celebration. This is an event this Wednesday, the 16th, 5 o'clock till 7 o'clock at the Nave in Spinard. 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Coming up in the 4 o'clock hour, we invited Juno Smile to swing on by the studio after another summer of playing music all throughout Alaska. Hope they have some time to stop on by, visit with us, and maybe play some songs live. Coming up next, we'll be hearing the music of the Métis-born singer-songwriter Cynthia Hamar, who goes by the name Bird Belly. Her music is next.
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1: It's weather time now for the Lower Keokuk and Middle Yukon Valleys. For tonight, it looks like a heavy chance of rain at 80%, starting up about 10 o'clock or midnight with a low of mid-40s. For tomorrow, winds up to 15 miles an hour in Galena with a high of 55 and a perfect 100% chance, 90% chance of showers all Tuesday night and 45 degrees. In Tanana, I see rain for you, too. It gets started a little bit slower. It's going to be after midnight at 50% with a low of upper 30 temperatures. For tomorrow, you also get a 100% chance of heavy rainfall for Tuesday and a high of 51. Looks like 40 degrees on Tuesday night and an 80% chance with gusting winds up to 30 on Wednesday. Over to St. Mary's, the wind is also going to get started tonight. It'll be a low temperature of upper 40s with a 90% chance of rain, 15 to 20 mile an hour winds. That'll be out of the southwest tomorrow, 25 to 30, with a high no warmer than 52 degrees. You're looking at wind gusts up to 40 miles an hour for Tuesday night, a low in the mid-40s, and a continued high chance of heavy rain in St. Mary.
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3: What is confusing about it is prioritizing that over the things that he was elected to deliver for the people of Pennsylvania.
4: Senator John Fetterman is facing a wave of criticism, including for appearing in a video at the Republican midterm convention.
5: For Monday, September 14th, it's All Things Considered from NPR News.
4: I'm Juana Summers.
5: And I'm Scott Detrow. This hour, how officials from around the country are preparing to defend the integrity of the midterm elections.
4: Including against federal government interference.
6: What about the voters' vote? What happens to that? And we're going to have to explain to them. DOJ is not going to explain nothing to the voter.
5: Also in Pakistan, there's a new surge of HIV infections among kids.
4: The cases are linked to everyday medical care and point to shortcomings in hospital safety.
7: Maybe there'll be a cure for HIV soon, but at the same time, most likely these children will have to live with this disease for the rest of their life, as far as we know.
5: First, this newscast.
8: Live from NPR News in Washington, I'm Ryland Barton. The Supreme Court has rejected President Trump's push for new mail-in voting restrictions for the midterm election. NPR